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What terrible weather we've been having today. I'm not a fan of rain. I actually moved out west one time just because it was raining. That's not a lie. Got Soundgarden coming up. Here's Head East. Never Been Any Reason. About to head west.

0: 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It's Black Hole Sun on the Grand Chance Classic Rock Wave 104.1 in your home for the TNA Morning Show with Tommy and Beth. 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
11: All right, let's take a look at your Wave 10 forecast for tonight. Chance of showers and thunderstorms lingering. Lows in the lower 70s. Tomorrow, mostly sunny. Chance of showers and thunderstorms later on in the afternoon. Highs in the upper 80s, dropping down into the lower 70s tomorrow night. Here's Joan Jett. 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

Twisted Sister on the Grand Strand Classic Rock Wave 104.1. Coming up, got some GNR Heart right before that. Here's Bob Seger right now, old time rock and roll.

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1: What we've got here is failure to communicate. Some men you just can't reach. So you get what we had here last week, which is the way he wants it. Well, he gets it. I don't like it.

0: GNR Civil War Classic Rock Wave 104.1 in your home for the TNA Morning Show with Tommy and Beth. Be careful where you drop your car off. A woman in Boston dropped her car off at a local auto shop only to see her car being driven by a woman she didn't know behind the wheel. Car was driven several hundred miles and damaged once she picked it up. It's pretty sketchy. I'd be starting a civil war too. Coming up, got some Aerosmith, Pearl Jam, some Van Halen on the way.
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Nirvana, Heart-Shaped Box, Classic Rock, Wave 104.1. Coming up, got some material off of Zeppelin 2. Right now, Ozzy.

0: Zeppelin. Grand Chance Classic Rock Wave 104.1. Have you heard of that 117-year-old lady? I guess she's the oldest living person, just turned 117. She quoted that she's still experiencing many firsts, including stroking a llama. Is that a thing? Have I just not heard of it? Is that something that people back 90 years ago were like, by the time I die, I want to stroke a llama? Speaking of stroking the llama, you can text us anytime, 843-626-WAVE. That's 843-626-9283. Thumbs up into your lawyer's text line. Text us anytime. Request, say what's up, file a complaint. Those are our favorite. Please file a complaint so I can come into work tomorrow and read it and have something to brighten up my day. Got some Loverboy Kansas Wave 10 forecast on the way.
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9: All right, let's take a look at your Wave 104 forecast for the night. Partly cloudy, chance of showers and thunderstorms still lingering. Lows in the lower 70s. Mostly sunny tomorrow. Chances of showers and thunderstorms later in the afternoon. Highs in the upper 80s. Tomorrow night, looking at 30% chance of rain, dropping down into the lower 70s. Got Billy Squire of Kansas coming up in this block. Let's kick it up with Loverboy, Working for the Weekend. 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

Kansas on the Grand Strands Classic Rock Wave 104.1. Stick around, got some Poison coming up in just a little bit. Some ZZ Top right before that. R.I.P. Mr. Beard. Here's Billy Squire right now. Lonely's the Night.

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6: Rumors spreading around in that Texas town. About to check outside the game. You know what I'm talking about. 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I'm racing.

0: 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Coming up, 38 Special ELO, some Def Leppard. 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

The year is 1995. Disney releases a movie called Toy Story. And the tagline was, "The toys are back in town." And the first wave of commercials was Thin Lizzy's "Boys Are Back in Town" backing track. I know, I was nine, I remember. Then Burger King did a thing. Great White, "Once Bitten, Twice Shy," classic rock wave 104.1.

0: Grant Shannon's Classic Rock Wave 104.1 in your home for the TNA Morning Show with Tommy and Beth. Got some good shows coming up. Rob Zombie and Marilyn Manson is tonight for all you freaks. James Taylor's coming September 15th. 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

Fleetwood Mac, The Chain, Classic Rock Wave 104.1. Stick around, got some Foreigner coming up, STP right before that. Here's BOC right now, Don't Fear the Reaper.

0: 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Stick around. Coming up after the break, got some Scorpions, Tom Petty, and some Creedence.
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0: 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You know what we're doing? Friday, September 4th. It's the Labor Day weekend countdown, boy. I'm just kidding. I hate when people talk like that. 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Number one album revealed Monday, September 7th at 4. I bet it's freaking Dark Side of the Moon or something. 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Coming up, got some Who, Metallica, some Zeppelin. Stick around.
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Coming up, I got some Judas Priest, some Boston right before that. Off Houses of the Holy, here's Over the Hills and Fire Away, it's Zeppelin.

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0: 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It's Beck filling in for Gary Kay, but not anymore. I must say goodbye because I don't want to be here anymore. It's late. Got some Aussie Bad Company ZZ Top coming up after the break. Hope you have a great night. Be safe.
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0: It is the TNA show. Tommy and Beth. Beth, good morning to you.
1: Good morning.
0: We're going to Tuesday. We start early in the morning and wrap up later with some Tap That Trivia tonight.
1: Yeah,
0: there at the old Crooked Hammock Brewery. Hope we don't get monsooned out of the place.
1: Well, we are going to have another monsoon this afternoon, thunderstorm. So I don't know exactly what time, but I would expect it this afternoon.
0: I guess a tornado touched down yesterday, from what I heard.
1: Oh my gosh!
0: Over there by the airport or whatever. The wife is actually out there walking. There's a walking path that goes down kind of the length of the runway out there in the woods, whatever. And she was out there when all that started going down, and her phone was dead apparently.
1: Oh,
0: so
1: my gosh.
0: She was out there in the torrential, terrible rain and weather / tornado yesterday.
1: Well, and the lightning was not, I mean, that's scary. I don't know if she was out during the lightning storm.
0: Oh, yeah. I think so, yeah.
1: Like, I went outside when, you know, the rain let up a little bit, but lightning was still happening. And
0: right.
1: it felt so close to the Costco, let me tell you. And I'm like, oh, my gosh, I got to get my stuff in. I don't want to get struck by lightning. I told Ross that, and he's like, well, you know, you're not that tall. It wouldn't strike you first. If it did, then buy a lotto ticket. I'm like, if I were alive, right?
0: Yeah, yeah. So, I don't know, man. Hopefully this wears off at some point, but it has been serious. It used to be like this all the time, and then it kind of, you know, just all the rain late in the summer or whatever. I remember when I was in eastern North Carolina, you could count on a storm every day in the afternoon. It was just like, you know, it's going to rain. At some point, it's going to rain, then it clears up and blah, blah, blah. But, man, it is soggy out there.
1: Yeah, I think it's worse this year than any other year I've been here.
0: Yeah, just sometimes the bees like that.
1: Yeah.
0: Wear off and we'll hit fall here. I wonder if it means, I don't know what the old farmer's almanac says, that, you know, since it's been such a hot summer, is it going to be a ridiculously cold winter?
1: Oh gosh, I don't think so, because I mean, it's going to be cold, but not till mid-November, according to the Farmer's Almanac.
0: Is that right? Okay.
1: Yeah.
0: Leave it to Beth to have already read that. I was just wondering kind of loosely, but yes, on page 32 of the Farmer's Almanac.
1: Yes, you got to read it. It's pretty good.
0: Is it really?
1: Is
0: a page turner, would you say?
1: Yes, especially if you want to prepare for the seasons.
0: Got it. Surprise things like, I feel the Farmer's Almanac almost seems like, you know, it would have gone the way of the, oh, I don't know, phone book, which isn't completely gone. Every couple of years I get one on my doorstep. But, you know, what with all the weather predictions and the Doppler 6000,
1: yes.
0: You know, that kind of deal. Like the old Farmer's Almanac is, they keep belting them out.
1: Yeah, that's true.
0: Is it chock full of ads or is it an online thing?
1: It's online lots of information.
0: Okay, got it. Yeah. So it's not like a book anymore.
1: No, no. You know what I find funny though? Yeah. So I was telling somebody here in the office about like how everything wants to track us and our phone numbers and where our location is.
0: Yeah.
1: And someone brought up the phone book and they're like, you think this is bad? The phone book used to say your address and your full name and your phone number. People could show up at your house. And I'm like,
0: that's true. It would give your address. All you had to have was your name. And, you know, but you know, if you had a common name, there's like eight, you know, Joe Smith's in the phone book. So at that point, you had to figure out which one it was. But yeah, man, your address was right on up in there. That's for sure.
1: And if you currently have a landline, it still shows up in the phone book. And I said, what do you mean? The phone book came out this year. And he's like, yeah, I'm going to bring it in for you to see for yourself. I can't believe there's a phone book for 2026.
0: Yeah, there is. I have it at home on my desk. I don't know why, just because it's so unique.
1: I just want to point out that's more of a reason not to, you know, have a landline. That's a reason not to, so that you're not in that phone book with your address next to your name.
0: That's right. And think about that. It's all landlines.
1: Mm-hmm.
0: And what it is mostly is advertisements.
1: Yeah.
0: And like 80% of those are attorneys.
1: Gosh, that's bad, man.
0: Right?
1: Mm-hmm.
0: So, but you know what the phone book isn't doing? It's not selling your information to you know, entities that we're not aware of.
1: Yeah, well, that's one good thing, right?
0: So, you know, it's just too much for me tracking. And I was a guy like, hey, what are you worried about? If they're tracking me, they're going to be bored because I don't do anything. So go ahead and track me, bro. But, you know, they're making a buck off of it.
1: Yeah, they are. And if they're
0: that's annoying.
1: If they're making a buck off you, you should be making that buck. They shouldn't. Or you should get a percentage of everything they're making off of
0: right.
1: you.
0: Right. Under the guise of safety. Mm-hmm. It's actually, they're farming dollars. So, but, you know, it's whatever. What can I do about it?
1: Nothing. You can fight the man. Yeah, it's all what am I gonna fight do? The man.
0: It's all I can do to fight through the day to get all the crap I need to do get done. I don't have any time for fighting. I'm raising boys. Well, one's 18 now, so the job's almost done.
1: Oh, that's exciting.
0: Yep, indeed.
1: Once he's out of the house, the job is done.
0: Not really. Not really.
1: Well, he's the military's problem at that point.
0: I don't see it that way. I'll always be his dad. I hope. You know, so, you know, there'll be life insights to share later about adult stuff. So,
1: yes.
0: As long as I'm kicking, I guess I'll be around doling that out, but that'll be good. Anyway, well, let's get rolling, man. We'll take a break later this hour. I don't know why the NFL continues to do this. But they're pairing. Did you hear they're pairing with Disney? And each team is being assigned and or is collaborating with a Disney story or character.
1: Okay. Well, that's interesting.
0: I mean, is it?
1: Well, here's the thing. Disney owns ESPN. So this is why the NFL is playing ball with them.
0: I see what you've done there. That's very punny, Beth.
1: Yes.
0: That's very punny. So we'll go over through a couple of them. Which ones are the biggest fails today? You know, I'm not even a fan. Like Washington, just a couple of years ago, got a mascot. I guess we needed a mascot. That's what we've been missing all this time. His name's Tutty, mm-hmm. and he's a hog.
1: Oh.
0: Based off, you know, back in the day, we had an offensive line group called the Hogs, and they were really good or whatever. So now, all of a sudden, we got this big giant plush character running around, you know, doing caricature things, and which I saw was it's a dumb character. I don't like it at all. And I guess a lot of them, you know, the Patriots have one, that little dude. I don't even know what his name is. It runs around. You see him affiliated with the Panthers have a giant panther, dude. So it's whatever. I mean, it doesn't bother me. I just think it's mildly corny, all these dumb things. But anyway, so now on top of that, we've all got a Disney character to deal with. So.
1: I hate to say it. This is a really good idea. They're going to make so much money from kids. Like they're trying they're trying to get the kids involved. That's why they're doing it.
0: It's a money pump. Another money pump.
1: Yeah.
0: Oh, boy, there's some rough ones in here.
1: Wait a minute. Why is Woody with the Cowboys?
0: Well, we're going to relieve or reveal those later,
1: Beth. Oh, my gosh. Are they trying to say something?
0: Yeah, which team? Well, I mean, Woody's a Cowboy.
1: Oh, that makes sense, too. I forgot.
0: But, well, which team got the worst Disney affiliate? To deal with, because there's some questionable ones, and which one got the best?
1: Ooh,
0: we'll get into that a little bit later in the show here as well. We'll take a break first, though. The entertainment report coming up next.
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3: 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First look at traffic on this Tuesday morning, and we are accident free in both Horry and Georgetown County. Look for a disabled vehicle on Highway 31 northbound, just north of Highway 501. If you see an accident or have traffic news we need to know about, pull over and text us at 843-626-WAVE. That's 843-626-9283. 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
1: Your Wave 104 forecast, humid today with a mix of sun and clouds. By the afternoon, you will see a thunderstorm with a high of 86. This evening, partly cloudy and a low of 75.
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1: Something extra special is happening to Tom Cruise. I'll tell you about that. I'm very excited. Hopefully it goes through. But we are going to start out with the news from yesterday about the 49ers owner, Jed York, from, you know, the Bay Area. He decided to take a trip to an Ohio trailer park. And when he went there, he was asking for sex for $140. This is a guy that's worth tons of money, and yet he can't get a woman? Are you kidding me? And you're going to pay $140 for a prostitute?
2: Yeah, I mean, I can't wrap my head around it. Like, even if you do, like, you decide to get a prostitute, and you're a man of his means, like, why aren't you, like, wouldn't you get, like, one that is, like, I don't know, like, amazing, like, pricey or something from a well-established house of ill repute? Like, why are we A, in Ohio, B, in a trailer park? I mean, just $140. Who wants a $140 one?
1: Well, and keep on in mind, so he's worth $500 million. His whole family's worth $8.5 billion.

0: He hated. He did not like that other side of the family. And he was taken out of power because of something similar he did. And yet, this Jed York's getting away with his little prostitution endeavor.
1: It doesn't sound like he's getting away with it to me. His name's being dragged through the mud. And he's got,
0: They downgraded his charge. So, yes, he's going to get away with it. So, and we're all going to laugh it up and say, oh, he wanted a prostitute for $140. Come on. Why was he so cheap on the whole prostitute situation?
1: I'm just being devil's advocate here. They downgraded the charges. We assume because, hey, he's a wealthy man of means, this, that, or the other, and a member of the, part of the 49ers organization. What if he really didn't do that and he was just being disorderly, as they say?
0: Okay, so he showed up to the trailer park that was all a sting operation just to go hang out with a girl and give her $140 because of the goodness of his heart. Come on.
1: I don't know. Could this have been an online thing, maybe?
0: Yes, he was answering an online ad to go get some sex.
1: Wow, $140. Man, right off the get, I'm not a guy who, deals with prostitutes or whatsoever. But, like, if I were... I mean, it doesn't add up. Like, you fly across the country at great expense for a $140 hooker.
0: It's insane. And he was fined $1,150 for his charges. He was made to pay other court fees, which court records show he has paid. He was sentenced to 2 days in jail, one for each charge, but was given 1 day of credit for time served.
1: It's like gas station sushi. It doesn't make any sense. Ohio trailer park hooker for a guy who is wealthy that lives in the Bay Area. I mean, it doesn't add up.
0: I just want to know the age of said hooker. Was it the person underage and that's why he was all about it?
1: Well, I doubt they would keep that secret. I mean, they're blasting him all over the place for, this thing. Why would that not be brought up? And it has to be overage if she were part of a sting operation.
0: Well, but were they marketing it as an underage girl? And that's why he wanted to do it so bad.
1: Maybe.
0: And court records also say his cell phone will be returned to him and $160 that was seized will be forfeited to him as well. I guess that was seized from the Human Trafficking Task Force.
1: Is that what rich folks carry around in cash? $160?
0: I guess so. Well, it makes sense. No one wants to carry cash around.
1: I guess so. Well, no, there are people who don't want to. And some people that just don't have liquid cash laying around like that.
0: I mean, he could have been like other people and written a check for it. He did not write a check. That's good.
1: Yeah, that was the downfall of Jerry Springer.
0: And here's the thing. So that would have just... blatantly said that he wanted what he wanted had he written a check. He only had cash, so he can say, I was just, stopping by because I thought she was needing some company.
1: That's right. Yeah. What did they seize?
0: $160. Only $140 was going to go to the prostitute.
1: Well, you haven't counted the tip.
0: Oh, I didn't even think about that. Maybe the $20 was for a tip. Oh, my gosh. What is wrong with this person?
1: Yikes.
0: It's just sad.
1: Like, I like sushi. And if someone were to say, hey, Tommy, let's go grab some sushi. I know where we can get, it's a great deal on it. And I'm all on board. It's at Circle K. And I'd immediately be like, no. We don't get sushi. Circle K, fine place. They've got a lot of good, good deals, this, that, and the other. And, their gas is very gassy. Sushi does not seem like their forte.
0: Yeah, not at all. But, I guess this family is known for being having their way with the law. As you may remember, Eddie DiBartolo Jr. lost active control and ownership with the Niners due to a federal gambling corruption scandal in Louisiana. And, he had to settle with his sister and say, here you go, sis. You get the company.
1: Wow.
0: Mm-hmm. Yeah, so... he was not happy to pass it off to the other side of the family.
1: Well, I'm sure that was part of the NFL saying that as well, because they're so anti-gambling that, he could no longer, have an ownership role in the team.
0: And now do you think they'll let this guy keep

0: ownership. Well, I mean, he is like Robert Kraft, so yeah. I guess they will. Yeah,
1: Robert Kraft still working.
0: Yeah, I mean,
1: crazy story, man.
0: It really is. It's not, and this is another story where you could say, see, money can buy you anything, because he got downgraded from his charges. Do you think you or I would have been downgraded in this situation?
1: Of course not.
0: Not at all. So this upcoming Friday, John Cena's in a brand new movie. It's called Coyote versus Acme. We've talked about it briefly before, but he's promoting it because he wants everyone to go see it on Friday. So here he is talking about it. And it's loading.
2: The element of surprise is tough nowadays because everything's possible, right? I have to give respect and props to Roger Rabbit, because that was very pioneering, almost in the way that like Mary Poppins used animation in real life. Like, they just took it to another level. What I feel confident in is that it will seem like a believable story. Like, I think that's the most comforting thing here is...
0: Wait a minute. So Coyote versus Acme is going to be a believable story to kids? I hope it's not a believable story. This is not reality.
1: I don't think he is being quite as literal as you are.
0: Yeah.
1: Meaning that you won't have to suspend too much belief to immerse yourself into the story.
0: But here's the what it's all about. So after Acme products fail him one too many times in his pursuit of the Roadrunner, Wile E. Coyote decides to hire a billboard lawyer to sue Acme. Hmm. I can't believe this is what they're creating.
1: I mean, A, it's for the kids, right?
0: Yeah, I guess.
1: B, I don't like the concept, and I guess it's not for me because I'm not a kid. But it just, you know, why are we digging up the Roadrunner stuff? And trying to make new things. There's so many other ideas that you could go with. And as much as I like John Cena, by all accounts, really super cool guy. He does a lot for, you know, charity, and, you know, does a lot of amazing things, and was really entertaining as a wrestler. And I have to argue with myself when I see that he's in a role, I just know that it's probably not going to be a good project.
0: Yeah, probably not. So we'll see how it does. It is expected to be fourth when it comes out this weekend, but who knows? Maybe it'll be number one. So we'll have to wait and see.
1: Hey, man, I bet it'll make money.
0: Yeah.
1: Got those kids, dude. They just one kid doesn't go. They got a handful of them that go watch it together.
0: That is very true. Aiden Panettiere's mom was speaking out yesterday to several different news reporters and going on morning shows, including ABC's morning show, to talk about her daughter and her daughter passing away and how she feels about the whole situation. Here she is discussing that.
3: It's a process, and I think it will probably hit me later on. I would say to the haters out there, you don't have a right to tell me how I mourn the loss of my second child. That's my domain.
0: You know what's sad about the situation? Neighbors are coming forward and talking about that day. They're saying that they heard screaming and crying, and this boyfriend of hers was banned from going into the facility. Like, there was a poster that the HOA put out saying, do not let this man into the building. And prior to her death, he was selling off some of her stuff and making money off of it. So there's more to this story. A lot of people are wondering, was he somehow involved with her death? And the way, I don't know. I mean, it's starting to sound really fishy, don't you think?
1: Well, I mean, A, it seems like an extremely toxic relationship, you know, where she was mistreated, you know, physically, and, you know, doesn't sound like they're a great couple together, and they were trying to force a round peg into a square hole relationship wise. And, you know, and this guy, you know, terrible dude. So, you know, I don't know. There's so much going on with it.
0: Yeah. So, I mean, they're still investigating. No other word has come out since then, but
1: apparently they were both asleep.
0: I mean,
1: anyway, when the brother broke into the house, you know, they were on the same like couch or whatever it was.
0: I thought he was on the pullout couch and she was somewhere else on the chair or something.
1: It could have been. Story I read, they were sleeping together on the couch. He woke up and then they tried to wake her up, and that's when they realized that she was in trouble.
0: Well, and here, I mean, the fact that the neighbors heard screaming, yelling, crying, and loud noises, and actually called the police over the disturbance. So that makes you wonder what's going on there, because they were called for that disturbance earlier.
1: So not part of the discovery of her, like, because I imagine those noises you'd hear when they realize that, you know, they're having to do CPR and, you know, screaming and freaking out.
0: It was her screaming, according to neighbors. That's what they're saying. They heard her voice screaming, yelling, crying prior to her death.
1: Mm.
0: So I hope they investigate that further, because I think there's something there. It doesn't seem like this was just an innocent OD. The way they're describing it. And did you know during her book tour, people were instructed to keep Brian Hickerson away from her? Because if you listen to the book, the audio book from her, or read the book, you'll hear how detailed the abuse was. And yeah, she was concerned that he would freak out on her physically because of that book being released.
1: Right. But, you know, then she volunteers to go hang out with him at this apartment across the country.
0: Yeah, the whole thing makes no sense whatsoever. If you've been trying to lose weight, well, Selena Gomez's, I always think he's a boyfriend. They're married now. Selena Gomez's husband is giving us some advice on how to lose weight. Here's Benny Blanco on that.
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6: I just lost 4.7 pounds in 5 days, eating only pizza. Nothing matters. You can do whatever you want.
0: See? Consistency in diet will help you lose weight. So something to keep in mind if you're trying to lose weight.
1: That's a grown man, 147 pounds.
0: Because he's short?
1: Yeah.
0: I wonder if he's shorter than me or if he's my height. But, I mean, good for him, you know, 147. I don't know why he's trying to get that skinny.
1: Yeah, I don't know.
0: But, you know, that's the key. If you're trying to lose weight, like Benny Blanco, all you have to do is be consistent with your diet. Radar Online is reporting that Tom Cruise is looking to do another sequel. This time around, it's for Days of Thunder. Go figure. We were talking about Days of Thunder yesterday, but a source close to Tom said the buzz is that the studio and Tom want it to happen. And, you know, it's going to happen, but they need Nicole Kidman to come back for her role. So they'll do whatever it takes to bring her back.
1: Wow.
0: You know what they should do? Instead of Nicole Kidman, if they want someone else, they should hire Sydney Sweeney. Because did you hear what Sydney Sweeney did recently for a stunt for a movie?
1: No.
0: They tied her to the top of a plane, and she said, "Watch out, Tom, I'm coming for you," you know? Because she's trying to do like these extreme stunts too nowadays. So why not give it to Sydney Sweeney, an up-and-comer who is also trying to be the next Tom Cruise?
1: Well, I mean, Nicole Kidman was in the original, but problem is Tom ended up marrying her and then things went south and who knows what the status of their relationship is now.
0: I think they're good though. Aren't they, you know, reconnecting recently?
1: I think they have been.
0: So we'll see what happens.
1: She still looks amazing though. She's on Lioness, that show on Paramount, which is awesome.
0: Yeah. I wonder, I'm going to play some audio, see if you can hear Sydney Sweeney telling Tom Cruise to watch out. No, it's just her on the plane. Oh, well, you have to look it up. Sydney Sweeney posted on Instagram yesterday. So you can see her just on the plane's wing. And she's like, "Watch out, Tom, I'm coming for you," because she's trying all these cool stunts nowadays. And her final story, Jon Bon Jovi was honored in New Jersey yesterday. Any guesses on what they did for him?
1: I had a hula hoop contest.
0: They launched a $5 Jon Bon Jovi lottery scratch-off. So, yeah, it's called the Jersey legend Jon Bon Jovi. You can win prizes up to 200 grand. Now, the lottery says the ticket designs will be revealed in September. The new tickets will be available starting October 5th. So, if you're a big fan of Jon Bon Jovi, you're going to have to head up to New Jersey and buy his lotto tickets.
1: I'll tell you what, man. This guy's got a blurb in the news almost every day.
0: Yeah, that's good for him. He's making some money.
1: And that's it.
0: And that is it.
1: Perfect. Thank you very much. We'll take a break. When we get back, the NFL, we were telling you a little bit earlier, has partnered up with Disney. And now, on top of whatever mascot teams have, they also have an assigned Disney character. Who won in that argument or in that assignment? And which ones lost? We'll get to that coming up next here on the TNA Show.
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1: Just on the monitor here in the studio, the news is always on silent, and they're running the story about Jed York, the Niners owner who got busted that you were talking about earlier for, pled no contest to a pair of misdemeanor charges. He was arrested on suspicion of engaging in prostitution. For whatever reason, maybe the charges wouldn't stick somehow and they downgraded it. But what do you think he's more embarrassed about now that he splashed across national news today?
2: I don't think he's embarrassed by his actions.
1: You don't think he's embarrassed at all?
2: He's like, I'm a man. I need my needs met, and I couldn't find a pretty lady to say yes. And maybe he's not a good person. He realizes I don't want a long-term relationship, nor do I have the effort to put in one. So he just wanted one and done. Why didn't he go to Nevada? California's right near Nevada.
1: Right.
2: Where it's legal.
1: Yeah. Who knows? Maybe, I don't know. Maybe he didn't want one with that much mileage on it or something. I have no idea. But assuming he might be embarrassed, do you think he's more embarrassed that he got caught with prostitution in general or the fact that it was a $140 hooker?
2: I don't think he's embarrassed whatsoever. He's going to tell it to his buddies, you've done it at one point or another, and I was being cheap. That's what he'll say. And then he'll say, hey, wealthy people tend to be cheap. That's how we become wealthy. He doesn't care. He wants the world to know. He doesn't care.
1: I know if he were in my friend group, he'd be he'd probably be given a hard time about that $140 price tag. That more so than the prostitution. The $140 hooker would be the point that would be drilled down on.
2: But then we don't know what the woman looked like in the ad. Maybe she was gorgeous for $140. If you saw like a Cindy Crawford from, when she was younger, wouldn't you pay $140 for a chance with Cindy Crawford? Yes, you would. I bet you he has a photo and he's going to be like, wouldn't you be with this girl too? And they're going to be like, oh yeah, why was she so cheap?
1: Like in another universe? Like I'm not married and all that?
2: Well, I'm saying in another universe, fine. Wouldn't you, if you saw the gorgeous Cindy Crawford in ads, wouldn't you pay, and it said $140 to hang out with me for the night, wouldn't you pay $140 to hang out with Cindy Crawford?
1: I mean, listen, I feel like I'm a pervert's pervert, but these stories that break all the time all over the place make me think maybe I'm more like conservative in that arena than I thought I am, because I'm definitely not buying farts in a jar. I think that the second that there's a money exchange would probably skeeve me out.
2: I don't think this guy cares.
1: Of course he doesn't. Clearly, he did it.
2: He's in circles where they do it all the time. I mean, look at Robert Kraft.
1: Yeah.
2: And he did it how many years ago, and we all forgot about it.
1: He went to the old rub and tug.
2: Yeah. And multiple times.
1: See, that almost sounds more transactional than like a straight up, hooker or whatever. The rub and tug is like, it's a really, really, really good massage. When I'm at the sports clips and you get the old shoulder massage thing, I mean, it's just transactional. There's no, there's no like feigned affection between the two parties. And I guess there wouldn't be either with a hooker. I don't know. I've not clearly not done that before. It just seems more, personal if you're with a prostitute doing the whole thing. The old the old rub and tug is like, hey, there you go. Let me shine your boots for you. All right. Thank you very much. Have a good day.
2: The rub and tug situation is more of like, I'm covering up my actions. But what he did, he blatantly was putting it out there. He didn't care. And Robert Kraft, he was going to be caught eventually doing that. It was going to get out.
1: Yeah, and he's another one, super wealthy guy at a basic ass strip mall going into a basic ass rub and tug that, any old, Joe could go into.
2: And mind you, the price tag was roughly around the same price tag this guy was trying to pay.
1: Right, right. Hey, why pay more, right? So, there's a reason why we shop at Walmart, not Neiman Marcus. One costs less.
2: Yeah. No, this guy's not embarrassed. He doesn't care. I mean, the area which he lives in the Bay Area, all those people are like that. All the wealthy internet people from Silicon Valley, they all act like that. I mean, the fact that I was hearing from my friend who worked in Silicon Valley that there was a dance-off competition to get a raise is ridiculous. Between two women, the only way the one woman would get a raise is if they, you know, won the dance-off. I mean, these are the types of people you're dealing with out there. Who cares, you know?
1: Did she win the raise?
2: Well, I don't know what happened with the two. I don't know.
1: How do you start a story and not know the end of it? I want to know who got the raise.
2: Well, because I didn't know either one of the women, and who knows what they looked like, but yeah.
1: Well, that's very judgy of you, Beth, and very chauvinistic. No. Looks should not matter. We're talking about a dance competition, not a looks competition.
2: Hey, you know they were factoring the looks into the dancing. You know that's true.
1: Well, you know, let's say that you have, just for argument's sake here, I've got one position I need to give someone a raise to move into. Two candidates are women, and I decided, as they do in Silicon Valley, you got to have a dance off in order to help me figure out who's going to get this role. One woman's like a 9, the other one's like a 7. So we've got a little bit of a gap there, but the 7. Crazy rhythm, maybe a boob came out. I don't know. she very well likely might get the raise because, you know, she seems like a little bit more just fun.
2: I mean, it's ridiculous. These are like, these people have no limitations in their life. That's why I don't think this guy's embarrassed. He's like, it's just part of an everyday thing in the culture I live in. I don't care.
1: Beth, would you be willing to? Now, I know it's what a shame. You shouldn't do that. It's, women, da, da, da, da, da. But you were offered a job that's going to pay you $500,000 a year.
2: Yes.
1: A job that you will love. It's everything you'd ever hope for in your career. It's what you want to do. In fact, this job would not even be a job. It'd be a life's passion that you get paid $500,000 to do.
2: Okay.
1: However, you've got to dance for the position. Would you be willing to do a one-time deal? They want to see what you got.
2: But it depends on the job, because if I were trying for, you know, cheerleading dance instructor, I would expect to have to dance off for that.
1: Sure. But has got nothing to do with dancing.
2: No.
1: It's a career in, name of something else that doesn't involve dance.
2: If it's a professional career and men are deciding my fate by the way I dance, no, because that's so chauvinistic. That's an unequal power balance right there.
1: Sounds like to me that you don't think men are worthy of figuring out whether or not you can dance or not.
2: How would you feel if all the women in the office said to you, hey, Tommy, you got to do a dance off to get a raise here? Like, would you do that?
1: It would be a feather in my cap because some chicks were excited to see me try to dance, which is going to be terrible. But, you know, the fact that I was being asked to do that would be amazing. Forget, as guys, we don't get a lot of attention, you know, from the other sex, unless you're that guy they want to bang. Then you get sometimes too much attention.
2: There is no way.
1: But largely, we're invisible.
2: There is no way a guy, like, I don't know. I think I have to test you on that. I wish I had the power.
1: Offer me a $500,000 job. I'll dance you want a helicopter? I gotcha.
2: Oh my gosh. But I mean, that's a precursor to how you're going to be treated in the office place as a monkey, essentially, by like, hey, dance for me. Oh, do some tricks. Like, that's not cool. And I hope those women didn't end up doing the dance off. I don't know if they did or not.
1: It's a very Wolf of Wall Street like.
2: It's awful. I'm sorry. Like, I'm not going to be anyone's monkey. I'm not going to be, like, doing dancing and flipping for people. If that's the case, then I don't need it.
1: You know what I didn't get? Was a no, because your first answer was depends on the job. That does not equate a no.
2: It doesn't equate a no, because if it's a job that entails dancing, that makes sense, that I would have to dance to get the job.
1: See, I think of it as a superpower. Like, here's something, you know, ridiculous that all you have to do is do that to get this job, where we, you know, as men, we don't have that kind of, like inroads, you know, those kinds of inroads or what have you. Like, it's a superpower that you girls have.
2: No, it's not. And men do, to an extent, because you guys have to play the game too.
1: Yeah, but our game is different. We don't have to simply pull a boob out and the red carpet gets laid out.
2: I would hope you don't have to pull out a boob to get ahead in any workplace as a woman, but, you know, that happens.
1: Not only you should have to, but the option was given. No, there, to my knowledge, in your Silicon Valley story, yeah, I didn't hear any part where a gun was pulled out. Like,
2: no.
1: Hey, you guys want this job? Let's see who can shake it.
2: Yeah, that's awful. That's awful that was acceptable.
1: Everybody has a little fun. The girls get a little friendly competition.
2: And that was just a few years ago. Mm-hmm. This was in like the, hey, women are, you know, calling all these companies out saying that they're not treated fairly. And this was happening during that period of time. I don't know how that company didn't get shut down.
1: Ugh. It probably wasn't reported.
2: Yeah, because it's such a small industry. It's for fear that they won't get ahead.
1: And the problem is, too, like, you've got to keep the whoever lost that dance competition, you've got to, do something nice for the loser, too, in that dance competition.
2: I don't think they did.
1: No, it's just all right.
2: I think it was whoever wins gets a promotion, the other person's the loser.
1: All right, Tina, back to your desk.
2: I mean, it's just a different way of thinking out there. And that's why I don't think this guy from the Niners cares. He's an owner of a huge team. Yeah, you know, if the NFL decides to take him out of power, I think he'll care. But that'll never happen, because his response will be, well, what about Robert Kraft? He didn't take him out.
1: So I would like to get from you a solid no, then, if that is your decision. $500,000 dream career, that's a starting salary, which, by the way, is going to have an annual increase of name a percentage.
2: See,
1: and all you have to do is dance.
2: I can't say no if it's a dancing career. Is it a dancing career?
1: It's not a dancing career. Something in some kind of other, you know, thing down Beth Street.
2: No.
1: It has to do with numbers or what have you.
2: No. I can't be bought. I can't. You know, trust me. Would I be doing radio if I could be bought?
1: Yeah, fair enough. Fair enough. Anyway, all right.
2: Yep.
1: It's a crazy world out there.
2: But apparently the people dealing with the 49ers owner can be bought, because they downgraded his charges, which is disgusting to me.
1: Yeah, happens every day. All right, when we get back, as we mentioned earlier, the NFL has now assigned, I'm guessing because they're, you know, ESPN, Disney, there's a strong correlation there. Each team has been assigned a particular either Disney character or story. Which ones are the winners in this, and which ones lost really hard? We'll get to that coming up next here on the TNA Show.
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2: Your Wave 104 forecast, humid today with a mix of sun and clouds. By the afternoon, you will see a thunderstorm with a high of 86. This evening, partly cloudy and a low of 75.
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1: Stuff going on at wave104.com as always. Take a peek at all the upcoming concerts. We got Billy Idol still coming up, Rob Zombie and Marilyn Manson. Oh, that was yesterday.
2: Yeah, that was
1: so
2: yesterday.
1: So was Billy Idol. That was Sunday.
2: Yeah, that was this past weekend.
1: Whoever does the liners here doesn't keep the liner thing updated.
2: There's dates right there.
1: Yeah, but you know, it's the very last thing you get to when you're reading it. So, I don't know who that person is, but they need a strong talking to.
2: Hey, that person reads that same liner, and I never say the wrong dates.
1: Oh, now we know. That's because the person who does the liners already knows the dates intuitively. Those of us that don't know are just reading what we're assigned to read.
2: Yeah.
1: Well, and then you get to the end of the thing you're supposed to read and you realize
2: that already happened.
1: That's already done. Well, let me read it backwards. Tuesday, September 15th, Live Oak Bank Pavilion, Wilmington. It's James Taylor and his all-star band. See, I could have been a good Russian. Don't they read backwards? Don't they read right to left?
2: I don't know about that.
1: I don't know either. Then Sunday, September 20th at the Live Oak Bank Pavilion in Wilmington. You've got Foreigner in town, plus many more. 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And also the Secret Squirrel opening of the Christmas Chaos Golf Tournament tickets are on sale. Somebody got a foursome yesterday. So don't sleep on that if you plan on joining us Saturday, December 5th. At Azalea Sands, when it's the we ramp up the craziness of the tournament with everyone out there in some kind of crazy Christmas attire. We'll see all kinds of elves, and there's always a few Santas and some interesting ones that you know that you never saw coming that are hilarious. So. And then an extra cash prize for whoever's judged the best costume before we tee off. So that's always a lot of fun. So all the details on that and many more things at wave104.com. Well, just what the NFL needed, another way to get into your wallet. They have partnered up with Disney. They actually did. It was a big old deal, I guess. It was a Fanatics Fest. The NFL Disney and Champion held it. It's the very first NFL draft that pairs a character with an NFL team. And some of them are pretty good. They're actually not as bad as I thought they were, because when I first looked at the Miami Dolphins, I thought they were pairing them with a franchise, and they and the franchise was The Little Mermaid, and I was like, oh my God, that would suck if you're a Dolphins fan.
2: Well, that makes sense, because it's a water creature, right?
1: Correct. I mean, I get that, you know that angle on it. But, you know, and I'm thinking like, all right, it's a little chick, mermaid chick, whatever. You know, that's great. That's exactly the character that, you know, Dolphins fans want to embody for their team. But they did get into specifics on the actual character. So it makes more sense when you see the actual character. If you've seen that movie, the character that they partner with is King Triton from The Little Mermaid. So that makes a lot more sense.
2: I like it better as The Little Mermaid. What were they thinking?
1: I'm sure you do. That would have been a hard sell, I feel like, for the guys in the room when it comes to that. There's some real winners here. I don't really get the comparison with the Chiefs, and this is an older character here. The Big Bad Wolf from Three Little Pigs goes to the Kansas City Chiefs.
2: What? That doesn't make any sense.
1: And I don't see the connection there. They really couldn't go with the current climate of people getting in their fields. They couldn't do any kind of Native American guy.
2: So they couldn't do anyone from the Pocahontas movie.
1: Yeah, that would have been great, but I guess you can't do that. So Big Bad Wolf, I don't see the connection, but it is what it is. All right, I'll give you the character. You tell me the team that they likely went to.
2: Okay, that'll be easy.
1: All right, from Mickey Mouse. Everybody knows Mickey Mouse. His dog's name is?
2: Pluto.
1: Yeah.
2: Pluto
1: has now been assigned an NFL team. Which team do you think it would be?
2: Well, what team is loyal? That's the question.
1: Because you might be looking a little too deep. We're talking about a bridge between their particular team character vibe. One of them is a dog. Pluto is a dog.
2: Well, okay, so the Browns are the color brown and orange, right?
1: You're accidentally right. It's not because of their colors, because, you know, the dog pound, the Browns, they associate with dogs very well. So, but you nailed it anyway. As you pointed out earlier, I would have given you Woody from Toy Story, and we all know now that he was assigned, or he was quote unquote drafted by the Cowboys.
2: See, and that doesn't make, well, I guess he is a cowboy.
1: Yeah, he's a cowboy. They've already got a dude on the sidelines that kind of looks like Woody already. They're little, what are those things called? Mm-hmm. The characters that run around. There's a guy in the suit or whatever the hell.
2: But here's the thing. The Cowboys are looked at as America's team. So shouldn't they have, like, Captain America? Wouldn't that make more sense?
1: Maybe that would have worked, but the Cowboys, the America's team thing is not an official slogan. It's a marketing thing the Cowboys put out there. And only Cowboys fans will bring them up as America's team.
2: Hey, I bring it up, and I'm not a Cowboys fan.
1: You bring it up, but in a joking manner. They're not really America's team. Like, if you're a fan of another team, why isn't your team America's team?
2: No, I still feel like they are America's team, even though I'm not a huge... No. I mean,
1: that's
2: they're
1: because
2: cool,
1: you bought into the ad slogan. That is a Jerry Jones creation, and it's genius.
2: It is. I bought in.
1: Yeah. All right, here's, for my money, the best pairing. Mm-hmm. The character is Darth Vader. Name the team.
2: I mean, it should be the Eagles, but it's not going to be the Eagles. So when you think about the worst teams in the NFL to deal with fans, it'd be either the Eagles or the Raiders. So I'm going to go Raiders because they're a darker team when you think about, like, how angry they get if they don't win. Well, but so do the Cowboys fans.
1: Name a team that doesn't get angry if they're expected
2: and,
1: to win.
2: Well, their team colors are black and silver.
1: Right, right.
2: So that would make more sense than green. So I'm going to give it to the Raiders.
1: And you are correct.
2: This is based on team colors, isn't it?
1: Not necessarily. The Eagles, by the way, got Dr. Doom, which is pretty cool.
2: Dr. Doom, what colors does he wear in the movie?
1: He's like, he's got green in him like the Eagles do.
2: Exactly. This is color-based.
1: So maybe it's a little bit of both. The Rams is a head-scratcher. Mm-hmm. They got Sully from Monsters, Inc.
2: I don't know what Sully looks like.
1: He's a giant, big, blue monster. Like, you know, it.
2: Oh, yeah. Yeah. That, well, that makes sense because isn't there, I mean, it's close to the team colors, right?
1: Yeah, I guess so, maybe. So theirs is a color association.
2: Yeah.
1: I guess there were no Rams in the Disney universe. Which team got Simba from The Lion King?
2: Oh, that's a good one. Jacksonville?
1: That is incorrect.
2: Okay, give me another chance. All right. I'm trying to think of whose colors are similar to Simba.
1: This one is more of a animal association.
2: Oh, to their team mascot? Then the Lions.
1: That is correct.
2: Okay.
1: Here's one that doesn't align with either one of our theories about color association or animal association. Mm-hmm. Which team got Chewbacca from Star Wars?
2: That's a good one. Gosh, can you give me a hint? Because it doesn't deal with color association or character.
1: Definitely no, not a color. And this team doesn't really have an animal or an entity
2: as
1: that is their mascot. It's more of a product.
2: What? That's a mascot. I don't have product.
1: It's a tough one. So don't feel bad if you aren't not able to.
2: Is it the Houston Texans? Because do they? I don't know what their mascot is.
1: I guess Texas. I don't. That's a good question too.
2: Well, yeah. What is their mascot?
1: The team that got Chewbacca is the Green Bay Packers.
2: Yeah, but I thought Green Bay had like a mascot. Isn't there a their cheese?
1: Well, everybody has a mascot. These Disney characters are on top of it.
2: Okay.
1: Captain Hook from Peter Pan went to which team?
2: Captain Hook from Peter Pan. Oh yeah, the Buccaneers.
1: That is correct.
2: That was an easy one.
1: Nice. This one pretty easy, I guess. In Finding Nemo, remember the seagulls? They go, mine, mine, mine, mine, mine.
2: Oh, Seattle Seahawks.
1: That is correct.
2: Yes, that's way too easy.
1: Good job. I think this one's actually pretty genius here, and it kind of fits the town and the team. Who was assigned Lewis, the trumpet-playing alligator from The Princess and the Frog?
2: It better be New Orleans Saints,
1: that
2: right?
1: That is correct.
2: If it wasn't, that would have been a slap in the face.
1: Right? But that's perfect for them, I think.
2: Yes. Well, wasn't he from New Orleans in that movie?
1: Maybe. probably. I don't have a big recall on the movie. Which team got Disney's Beast from Beauty and the Beast?
2: Oh, gosh. Which team acts like a beast? I don't think any of them do, really.
1: Yeah. Right? This one is... I don't get the association. Maybe you will loosely when you hear it.
2: Can you give me a bigger...
1: The team in the Northeast?
2: In the Northeast. I'm going to say... The Giants?
1: That is incorrect. What? It is a New York team, though.
2: It should be. No, it better not be the Jets. That doesn't make any sense.
1: Definitely not the Jets.
2: Okay, so
1: there's one of the
2: it's
1: teams.
2: Buffalo? Really?
1: Correct.
2: Buffalo?
1: Yeah. They got Disney's Beast. Raw strength and duality, intensity with a loyal edge,
2: the
1: is
2: beast,
1: what they say.
2: No, the Beast should be associated with giants, right? Because that connects. A beast is a giant.
1: I guess. You know, some of them are better pairings than others. This one's a perfect one. Who got Marvel's Captain America?
2: Well, it's got to be the Patriots.
1: That is correct.
2: Because they think Tom Brady is Captain America. That was like a rumor for years. Like, oh, he's just like Captain America. He should be in the film.
1: Who got Pixar's Buzz Lightyear?
2: That is... that would be the Jets, I think.
1: That is right. You're actually
2: because
1: pretty good at this.
2: Buzz Lightyear has a jetpack, right?
1: He does, yes.
2: Yeah, that makes sense.
1: The Ravens get Maleficent from the, what is that? Not Cinderella. What is it? Snow White or
2: it's,
1: whatever?
2: No, it's from the actual movie, Maleficent.
1: Oh, it is? Oh.
2: Yeah.
1: Well, that's because, you know, but she got her own movie, but she was still the evil witch.
2: Yeah, and Angelina Jolie played the role.
1: Right.
2: Really, I think for that team, I would have rather seen Ursula. Like, why isn't Ursula chosen for any of these teams?
1: I don't even know who this is. Disney's Pete? Blue collar, tough, and unapologetically physical. Do you know who Disney's Pete is?
2: I don't know. I'm looking up what he looks like. Disney's Pete.
1: Anyway,
2: he's a Steeler.
1: Oh, well, that's apparently who the Steelers gift.
2: Yeah. The Disney's Pete is supposed to be a stealer of sorts.
1: I think we have found the loser in the Disney draft. You mentioned the Texans, and who could they possibly get? Woody's already taken by the Cowboys. So who is another cow person? Oh, this is terrible. I think we've found our loser here. For the Houston Texans, the fan pick is Disney and Pixar's Jessie from Toy Story. The girl. And I mean, maybe sexist, whatever, you know.
2: Why is Jessie connected?
1: Because she's like cowgirl kind of deal.
2: That doesn't make any sense.
1: That sucks.
2: What's right? Hey, that's horrible.
1: Well, I mean, think of the other ones. You know, the Bills get Beast. You know, tough. Mm. You know, mean or whatever. And the Texans get Jessie, the sweet cowgirl. That is hilarious.
2: I mean, the guy that is representing the Steelers, I guess he is a bootlegger, and his opposition was a guy. What was it? Opposition Steamboat Willie is his arch rival.
1: Mm. Yeah, that's old school there. Mm-hmm. Titans get Thanos.
2: Oh, that's good.
1: Who himself is, I guess, a Titan if you think about it. Broncos get Maximus. The Chiefs get, well, we already talked about then, the Big Bad Wolf.

0: It's a cool character. He's not like intimidating. He's more of a fun character from the Toy Story. It's Ham the pig from the piggy bank. Because of our hogs, we can't get off of that.
1: No, that's a horrible parody.
0: It's lame. Bears get Baloo, the old Disney bear.
1: Oh, I like that.
0: Lions get Simba. Packers, as we mentioned, get Chewbacca. Vikings get Thor. What a great one.
1: Oh, that makes sense. Doesn't Thor remind you of a Viking?
0: Yeah, kind of. The Falcons is weird. It's not even like a particular character. They get, from Star Wars, the Millennium Falcon.
1: Oh, just because of the name.
0: Yeah. Panthers get Disney's Bagheera. I don't know who that is. No. Oh, I think it's a panther from the one with Simba, Lion King. Let's see, the Bucks. We did that one.
1: Chucky wants to know, what about the Panthers? You didn't mention the Panthers.
0: I literally just did.
1: Oh, you did. Okay.
0: Bagheera.
1: Okay.
0: The tough, disciplined, and relentless Bagheera.
1: What is Bagheera?
0: Like I said, I believe he's from the Lion King.
1: I'm looking it up.
0: Captain Hook for the Bucks.
1: No, Bagheera is a wise and serious black panther who acts as Mowgli's guardian and mentor in the Jungle Book.
0: Oh, okay. Gotcha. All right.
1: Yeah. Okay. That works.
0: Yeah,
1: I like that.
0: That's a perfect pairing right there. A lot better than Ham.
1: Yeah.
0: A dopey kind of goofy pig in there. But John Ratzenberger voiced him, so I don't know. He's not an intimidating guy. The Cardinals get Jafar and Iago. I guess there's a desert connection there.
1: Jafar, really?
0: Yeah. Let's see. The Niners have a perfect one.
1: Yes.
0: From Pixar, they get Stinky Pete the Prospector. I mean, that is on the nose for them. So I think we covered all of them there. So now on top of whatever mascot you already have, now you've got an associated Disney character to go along with it so that you can run out and buy those T-shirts with the officially licensed Disney affiliation. So go spend that money.
1: You know what they'll probably also do is like a little passport, a Disney passport with all the characters, and you get it stamped at every stadium you go to. And if they don't already have that, they need to put that out.
0: Mm.
1: That would be another great way to get people wanting to go to every stadium.
0: And
1: spend money.
0: I wonder if we'll have to see some kind of dopey overlay for, let's say that, two teams are playing and then they have some kind of overlay of the Disney characters battling it out or flexing or doing something.
1: I like that. They better.
0: Ours is a comedic Ham. So what the hell is he going to do? He's going to run across the stage and spill his pennies out?
1: He's going to get eaten every time. That's why you don't want to be a pig. He's going to get eaten. Your mascot's going to get eaten.
0: Yeah, who knows what's going to go on. So that'll be shoved in our face all season long.
1: Mm-hmm.
0: Anyway, all right, got to take a break. The lines are open, 843-626-9283. 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
3: 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Look for heavier traffic volume on Highway 501 northbound from King Bracco Circle to Wild Wing Boulevard, Main Street in downtown Conway from 4th Avenue to Highway 905, and Bypass 17 at the Garden City Connector. 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
1: Your Wave 104 forecast, humid today with a mix of sun and clouds. By the afternoon, you will see a thunderstorm with a high of 86. This evening, partly cloudy and a low of 75.
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1: All right, Beth, we have some gift certificates, some restaurant gift certificates to give away today.
2: We do.
1: Such as?
2: Well, you have a choice between the Rio's Brazilian Steakhouse or Taco Mundo, $50 to each. But everyone's loving the Rio's. Like, it's all you can eat. Why wouldn't you choose that one?
1: Yeah, Rio's is awesome, but it is it's an end of the night journey for, you know, if you go there, because you're going to, you know, they keep on bringing, you'll be done eating and they're still bringing this amazing food and you get into this, oh my God, I'm full.
2: Yeah,
1: but that looks amazing. So I'll take a little bit of that. So then you get that. And by the time you're almost done eating that, something else amazing is floating by. Then they bring by like the flaming bananas and you're like, oh, my God, I'm here. I might as well. I might as well get that. So, after that, they got to roll you out of there and you immediately go home and get on the couch. There's no going anywhere after that.
2: That is the way it should be done.
1: I know. Well, if you want to weigh 8,000 pounds.
2: You know, I went there for a lunch once that they catered. They didn't do the flaming bananas. I'm disappointed now.
1: Well, you'll have to go to dinner, Beth, and enjoy the, I don't know if it's flaming when they bring it to you, but it's definitely, you know, it's, I don't know, done some fancy way that involves fire. That it's just really good. So anyway, you'll have your choice. You can have Rio's or what is the other one?
2: Or you can do Taco Mundo, $50 gift card.
1: Yes, yeah. Taco Mundo is pretty awesome as well.
2: Mm-hmm.
1: That that back bar, kind of open air, right on the waterway. I mean, you want to talk about just visual aesthetics? It's just a real cool place to be. So anyway, give you a choice to get those a little bit later in the show today. So just keep your ears peeled for that. There's a poll that went out about, I don't know, we get into a lot of UFO talk. I feel like we haven't gotten into it as much, so it doesn't turn my stomach to bring it up now,
2: because
1: we've taken a little bit of a break, I guess.
2: I wish you were here on Friday, because on Friday there's some audio that got released from a scientist that works directly with the government, and he was revealing what he's seen.
1: Hmm.
2: I don't know if you want me to play the audio. I can pull it up from Friday.
1: Oh, would you? That'd be great.
2: Yes. A lot of people say we need to talk about this more often.
1: And what does talking about it do?
2: It just makes us more aware of the situation so we can prepare ourselves mentally to interact with some weird thing happening.
1: Like you and I talking about it right now does not put me in a better position if aliens landed in the parking lot. We're just sitting here jawing about it.
2: I mean, I feel like it does, because then you'll be like, okay, at least I was prepared for that to happen.
1: I'm not any more prepared. We've had a conversation, but I don't have anything. What would you even begin to prepare with?
2: I mean, mentally preparing is the way to go, because if someone comes at you out of nowhere, don't you think that'll freak you out to the point where, I don't know, it could change the way you think about life.
1: Definitely be jarring, that's for sure. Mm-hmm. But, ever since 2020, things have been kind of, an alien might as well have landed.
2: I know.
1: So many things are different nowadays. But the survey wanted to know, if UFOs landed tomorrow and aliens were confirmed to have arrived, what would your instinct be? Would you be afraid? Like, would you be fearful? Or would you be just simply curious? What do you think the majority of people said, Beth? Curious, or would they be fearful?
2: Well, I'm going to go with fearful, because all of a sudden the government's releasing this information and it's a control tactic in my mind. When you make the population fearful, they're more apt to do what you say.
1: Well, you are incorrect in this situation. Only 17% of people said they'd be afraid. The majority of folks said that they would be more curious about it. Though most people did admit that society isn't prepared for that. And I would agree.
2: No, I think we are, because slowly they're releasing information little by little.
1: The There used to be a time when I would say, like, you know, if there are aliens, why is it a secret? Why would they hold that back from us? What is the possible benefit from that, from, you know, from not letting us know? We should know all things.
2: Yeah.
1: And in an ideal situation, I would say yes. But we can't handle little stuff without flying off the edge, all over the interwebs, people putting on tinfoil hats and going just absolutely bat-ass crazy about things that are a lot less significant than aliens landing. Imagine what people are going to do if aliens land. You want to talk about crazy? We're going to lose what's left of our minds.
2: I mean, it seems like we're already with the things that pop up daily. It's like, what's next?
1: Yeah, I don't think it's I don't think it's as bad as it could get. That's for sure. I believe that you know, there's another gear that we've got, I'm sure, with the insanity.
2: Maybe.
1: And I definitely don't want to see it. So according to the survey, Americans are twice as likely to feel curious rather than afraid.
2: I do have Dr. Eric Davis's statement. He's a scientist who worked with the Pentagon's UFO program, and he's talking about what he saw. Shall we play it?
1: We shall, Beth.
2: It's some good audio. And here it is.
3: My name is Dr. Eric Davis. I'm an astrophysicist and a chief scientist in the U.S. defense intelligence industry. I've seen classified and proprietary defense intelligence industry evidence that the American public and the world have a right to see. That included photographs and documentation of retrieved craft and alien bodies, but I'm prevented from publicly sharing this evidence because of the threat to my security clearances, employment, and the potential for civil or criminal penalties.
2: The thing I don't understand is he's essentially sharing, you know, what his knowledge is.
1: Right.
2: He's not sharing the evidence, but he's sharing his knowledge. So doesn't that also threaten his life?
1: Yeah, the statement doesn't match what he's saying that his risk is. Like, here's all this stuff. I've seen all these things that I'm not supposed to tell you about.
2: Well, I mean, it also comes from the stance of, I'm going to tell you everything I know now, because if I suddenly die out of nowhere, I did not do it.
1: Who wants to run that risk? Like, why would you? What is the payoff for making that statement if his life is at risk, but he's not able to show us the evidence that he's talking about anyway? So basically, he's a talking head.
2: Well, because he feels like it's either one of two things. Mm. Either he believes in the greater good of the public, letting people know what's happening, or number two, the government wants him to say this for who knows what reason, but there's a reason he's saying it. They don't, like, these people don't come out of nowhere.
1: Listen, we've all seen videos that have come out that are even for me, and, you know, I'm not you know, on board with 100% that, you know, aliens exist or whatever. I'm more of a practical guy. But we've seen videos that have been released from military aircraft and, you know, people experiencing these phenomenons that they run into in the sky, and it's extremely compelling, the things that they show.
2: It is.
1: You know, but still, even with the existence of that, I mean, some people may feel like they're ready to go ahead and tell you, yes, aliens exist.
2: Here's the thing. Why wouldn't you believe that the government and multiple governments around the world would hide such information? They would, because if it gives them an edge over society, if it gives them control, why wouldn't they control that information?
1: The one reason why I would say that is because secrets don't stay secrets very long. Like, that's a lot of people to hold on to that singular secret without people spilling the beans about it.
2: Not always true. MK Ultra was a real CIA program that began in 1953. That wasn't revealed to the general public for years. And people that said, I was part of the program, everyone say, oh, you're just saying things. That's not true. That's not true. And then when those documents were declassified recently, Now we see the truth that the CIA was using LSD, other drugs, hypnosis, psychology techniques, sensory deprivation, like other ways to control people's minds. And now we finally know the truth.
1: How did you just have that information at
2: because
1: hand?
2: I had
1: that's the biggest phenomenon I'd like
2: because
1: to know.
2: I was having this conversation with someone yesterday about MK Ultra. I'm like, because I was comparing it to what's going on in Indiana right now. People are still without power, and I think it's 12 days in. Mm. And I thought, what if it's all a test to see how people will, you know, how they'll fare without the government intervention? How will they do? What if it's a social experiment? So that's why I brought up MKUltra in my conversation.
1: Or what if it is they're shooting at people that come in to fix the power so that they pulled out the people who fixed the power because they didn't want to get shot at?
2: Why would anyone shoot at the people that's helping?
1: You'll have to go and ask the people that were shooting at the power company.
2: It sounds like such a bad excuse. There's no way. So if you see someone's helping you get the power on, who's going to shoot at you? Unless they're there to stop these people. I mean,
1: Do you think that folks are rational in all occasions?
2: I mean, no. And that,
1: so are you the one that's going to tell the person who actually got shot at that, hey, you didn't get shot at? It's some kind of conspiracy.
2: Well, I mean, I'm not saying it's a conspiracy. I'm saying there's a reason. If this did take place, if it did in fact take place, there's a reason it was taking place. Someone's trying to stop that from happening. And what if it is a social experiment? Like, think about all the things we've been through over the past two, three years. Spain lost power for quite a bit of time, and look what happened to them for a little bit. Cuba loses power from time to time. We see it on news. Now Gary, Indiana, I mean, 2 weeks dark, no power. How is this possible? We live in a country where we can get things restored. Like, how is this happening to these people?
1: It's a good question. I don't know. It's insane. But aliens.
2: Yeah, I mean, aliens is the least of our problems
1: now. But it is the topic that we're talking about right now.
2: Oh my God. If aliens come down, it might be for the greater good to fix things.
1: I mean, if they were going to fix something, it'd have been a long time ago. For me, the most compelling evidence that would have me argue for the case of aliens existing, it would be the cave drawings that, you know, have been around for, you know, 1,000 years or however long cave drawings have been around. And, you know, they have drawn into their caves the exact same kind of flying saucery looking thing that we've associated with aliens for the longest time. They didn't get that from TV. They didn't get that from some government. They're in there carving it in the cave, and the little alien dudes they drew into the cave. That's the biggest evidence right there for me. Listen, I'm on the fence. Mm-hmm. You know, I'm not willing to say there are or aren't aliens. It's like very interesting, maybe a slight lean towards. There's a lot of things pointing that direction. I'm not willing to come out to you and tell you for a fact that they exist. But, it looks kind of like that.
2: And there are theories that aliens are living in our oceans, according to evidence from these scientists. They're saying that objects are coming out from the ocean. So, yeah. I mean, do you buy that?
1: I mean, I don't buy anything wholeheartedly, you know, lock, stock, and barrel if I don't know it for a fact. I'm not one of the guys who's going to have a theory that makes a lot of sense, and because it makes a lot of sense, tell you it's fact because it makes sense to me. I need to see that it's right.
2: I think we've been seeing a lot of evidence of UFOs and alien technology for a while, and people saying things that are involved with the Pentagon that are coming out, yet you still don't believe it. So what's the point? I mean, they've done how many sessions at the Pentagon talking about it?
1: How many lines of BS do you have to get from any government entity before you doubt everything they say or really take everything they say with a grain of salt?
2: I think that's where our culture is right now, because there's been a lot of truth that has come out in hearings, and we just don't even believe it anymore because we've been fed such, things in the past. Yeah. We've been fed lies.
1: Gen Zers more likely than boomers to have shifted towards believing that aliens do exist. Boomers heard a lot of talk in their time with very little proof, so they've maybe given up on the concept that aliens potentially exist. More men than women. To say news coverage increased their belief in the aliens. So
2: I mean, that makes sense because we're getting more news coverage on aliens than we've ever received in
1: right.
2: the past.
1: 37% of people say that what you're saying right there, the news stories and more information coming out, that's made them believe in aliens more.
2: And why is this all coming out now? Are they declassifying the papers like they did with MKUltra? Maybe that's why we're getting more of these reports now. They're finally declassifying things they should have never classified from the beginning.
1: Right. I don't know, man. I don't think we're ready as society. We're not. We can't handle the truth, as Jack Nicholson said, because then, you know, all of a sudden people are going to start worshiping them. Yeah, and that sounds like an exaggeration.
2: I mean,
1: but there are going to be people out there who start, aliens, and you know, start this whole thing.
2: People are already worshiping their chatbot, their AI devices.
1: It's like, insane.
2: I mean, we're already there. Didn't you hear the latest? There was an AI bot that said eventually we'll be able to create our own religion and book.
1: Yeah.
2: And now these computer programmers are like, yeah, eventually people are going to worship AI. Like, that's a sad reality.
1: We're the dumbest smart species like ever that's ever existed. On the one hand, we're really smart about this. But then on the other hand, we're really, really, really dumb about stuff.
2: But the one thing I'm going to point out, who's been, you know, looking for aliens all these years? None other than the guy from Blink-182. And go figure, he's like laughing his butt off because he's like, I was right. I was right, guys. Read my book. Because he has a book out, by the way.
1: Got it. All right, so there you have it. For me, the needle is kind of leaning a little towards that, but I might sit here ready to tell you if somebody came to visit and was wondering about aliens, that I would sit there and go, yes, 100%. But, you know, there's a lot of compelling evidence. So, all right, got to take a break. 843-626-WAVE. That breaks down to 626-9283. How about we give away those restaurant gift certificates next, Beth? What do you say?
2: Yeah, that sounds good.
1: All right, we'll do that. We'll do a round of, speaking of Blink-182, What's My Age Again? Coming up next.
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1: We were talking about all the cool things you can do at Wave104.com, and one of those is you can cast your vote for the, we're looking for the 40 greatest classic rock albums of all time. And then we're going to do a countdown on those over the Labor Day.
2: Yes, Labor Day weekend.
1: I don't know why I always get those twisted up. So over Labor Day weekend, we're going to play those back from 40 on down to 1. And that'll start Friday, September 4th at 10 a.m. And then we'll play 3 to 4 songs from the featured album at the top of every hour. So we're getting 40 albums and counting them down to the most popular voted by you, not some algorithm, you know, not some national poll or whatever, from the folks that live right here. We want to know what your greatest rock album of all time is. And then we'll reveal what everybody, the consensus is, on Monday, September 7th at 4 p.m., we will find out which album that is. We've already talked about it, so it's not like it's some kind of big secret. But the Van Morrison album right now, is that still in the lead?
2: It is not. Go figure.
1: All right. Well, let's not say what is in the lead right now, because, you know, we don't want to unnecessarily rile up other folks just to vote that out. You know what I mean? If it wins, let's let it win naturally and not people voting in just because they maybe hate that particular album. You know what I mean?
2: Oh, I see.
1: So let's let it be. But it is no longer Van Morrison's Moon Dance album, which I thought was a little surprising, but, you know, to each his own. So we want to feel, you know, what do folks around here consider the greatest classic rock album of all time? 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
3: 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Look for heavier traffic volume on Highway 501 beachbound from 4th Avenue and Conway to University Boulevard, Carolina Forest Boulevard at Gateway Drive, Highway 544 at Myrtle Ridge, and International Drive at Ocean Bay Elementary. 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
2: Your Wave 104 forecast, humid today with a mix of sun and clouds. By the afternoon, you will see a thunderstorm with a high of 86. This evening, partly cloudy and a low of 75.
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1: All right, let's give away some restaurant gift cards. We got Carolyn from Maryland on the line. Carolyn, what's up?
14: What's up? Beautiful day. No rain in the forecast. We need rain.
1: Oh, I heard we're going to get rained out again
2: this afternoon. Yes, this afternoon. It's going to be like yesterday.
1: Yeah, it's never.
14: Well, it is. Let's hope it doesn't flood anyone, though.
1: Hey, we're going to have sunshine for 30 minutes, then torrential downpours and tornado for 45 minutes, and then sunshine again. So definitely keeping the weather guy busy. All right, we're going to play for your choice of gift cards. First, let's figure out what it is you want to go to. You've got Rio's, a $50 gift card there, or $50 to Taco Mundo. What is your choice?
14: Let's go to Rio's.
1: Rio's it is. Sounds amazing. All right, we're going to play a game called What's My Age Again? I'm going to give you a celebrity name, and then I'm going to give you just a random number. You simply have to tell me if that celebrity is over or under the random number I give you. And you've got a ace in your pocket. Beth's going to try to help you out. Now, when she answers, she's just trying to help out. The ultimate answer is up to you, okay?
14: Got it.
1: All right, here we go. Let's start with Gossip Girl Blake Lively.
2: Oh, that's going to be easy because she's been all over the news.
1: Over or under 40 years old?
2: Under.
1: Beth thinks it's
14: exactly.
1: Under. You're saying?
14: I like that. Under as well.
2: Yes.
1: And that answer is correct.
2: Yep. Nice. She's 38 or 39, right?
1: 39 years old.
2: Yep.
1: All right. Yep. How about Claudia Schiffer?
2: It's been a while since I heard her name.
1: Well, you can't say that anymore. Over or under 55?
2: I'm going to say, should we say over on that one?
14: Maybe. That's what I'm thinking. She has to be right around 55, but I would say,
2: like 56.
14: I'm going to agree with that.
2: Yeah.
1: Both, you're saying over?
2: Yeah.
1: And that answer is correct again.
2: Yeah.
1: She is 56.
2: I was right.
1: Old.
2: Oh my gosh.
1: Yeah. All right, Rachel Ray, is she still on TV? She's still doing the cooking show?
2: She's doing her YouTube. I think she kind of went away from the whole TV thing because she was having she needed her time. No,
1: she started doing her TV show like COVID happened.
2: COVID happened.
1: She went home. I don't think she's left the house since. It's like her and her husband in there, and they're just cooking and humping and cooking and humping, and they've not left the house.
14: They had that massive fire of their home. They had to rebuild their home.
1: That's right. Yeah, she used to be like chirpy and bubbly, and now she's very Martha Stewart, like quiet and flat. But at any rate,
2: I think her talk show kind of ended in 2023. Mm. I don't know about the cooking part, but I think she does YouTube videos still.
14: Correct. Right,
1: so over or under 57, Rachel Ray.
2: Ooh, that's a hard one.
14: I think Beth, she's right at that age too, that she's tricking us, but I'm going to guess she's around the same age. Ooh, so, it's Claudia, maybe 55, 56? Okay. Do you think older?
2: Yeah, maybe she, you said 55 is the age, right, Tommy?
1: Yes.
14: 57.
2: So I'm going to say 56. She's 56, so we're over.
1: That answer.
14: I think she's under.
1: Mm-hmm. You think she's under 55?
14: Oh, I thought it was 57. No, I agree with you. We'll go with over like that.
1: All right, the answer is correct. 58 years old.
2: Yeah.
14: Oh, my. Well, she really got a little bit old, didn't she?
1: Yeah, she did. All right, how about Billy Ray Cyrus?
2: Oh, gosh, this is a hard one.
1: Over or...
14: Billy Ray looks good until you get to his face, and then he shows his age.
1: You know what we call those in guy terms? We call that a 9-iron. Looks great from about a 9-iron out. Then as you get close, it's like, ooh.
2: I wonder what happened. It must have been stress.
1: Yeah, it must have been. All right, so...
14: I think it was drugs.
2: That could,
1: a little bit of everything.
2: Yeah.
1: So, Billy Ray Cyrus, over or under 64 years old?
2: Well, I feel like he's 63, but I don't know.
14: And I feel like he's right at my age, around 60. So, I just had my 60th. So, I'm going to say under like that.
2: Yeah.
1: And that answer is incorrect.
2: What?
1: 65 years old. He's over.
2: Oh, my gosh.
14: No way.
2: He's getting his Social Security check. I had no idea.
1: All right. This one's a tough one to swallow. Hey, if I had a nickel. Judas Priest, Rob Halford.
2: Oh, this will be good.
1: Over or under 76?
2: He's under 76. I mean, I think he's 75. He's up there because he was in it.
14: I agree with you, Beth.
2: Yeah, he was.
14: And they had a celebration for him. He was on one of the E or whatever the show is. They were talking about his birthday. So I agree with you.
2: Yeah.
14: Under.
1: That answer is correct.
2: Yes.
1: 75 years old.
2: Yeah, because he wouldn't be older than Keith Richards, and isn't Keith Richards 73?
1: I don't know.
14: I think so. He was definitely, I agree with you on that one.
2: Yeah. No, Keith Richards 82. Oh my gosh, what happened? Yeah, he's 82.
1: All right, here's another one that's a little hard to believe. Gene Simmons.
14: Oh.
1: Over or under 78?
14: Ooh. He's old.
2: I feel like
14: at least he looks old.
2: I'm going to say under because I think he's 76.
14: Okay. I'll agree with you.
1: That answer is correct. However, he's 77, not 76.
2: Oh. Wow. Okay.
1: All right. One last one here. Here's the big WTF one. Tom Skerritt.
2: I don't know who that is.
1: Actor, he was in the original Top Gun. He was call sign Viper, I believe he was, like the boss, whatever. Very famous actor.
14: I don't I don't know.
2: Yeah, we can. Oh, yeah. Let's go to the next one.
1: All right, all right.
14: Yeah. You gotta pick another one.
1: That makes me sad that poor Tom Skerritt is, after all the hard work.
14: Was he the guy in the bar? The old man in the bar?
1: No.
2: I'm going to look him up. Tom Skerritt.
1: He was the lead guy, like in the original Top Gun. He was the head instructor.
2: Oh, yeah.
1: He's a guy, like, once you see him, it's like, oh, yeah, I've seen this guy in a million movies.
2: Yeah.
1: Yeah. He's never the main guy, always like a supporting guy. Always really liked him.
2: Never the bride, always bridesmaid. That's very true.
1: Well, some people are fine with that, Beth. Some people maybe don't want to be that guy. It's how rude of you to assume otherwise.
2: Oh.
1: All right. How about Macaulay Culkin?
2: Oh, this is a good one.
1: Over or under 45?
2: Over.
14: You think?
2: Yeah, I think so. He has a young face, but he's over.
14: Well, he definitely had work done. So,
2: you think so?
14: I was thinking under only because I was trying to think when my kids watched Home Alone.
2: Wait, you think he had work done?
14: How old they were.
2: You think he got?
14: Yeah, I think he did.
2: Really?
14: Absolutely.
1: He's always kind of had a little funny face.
14: Yeah, he always has a turned up nose like a little bear.
1: Yeah. So you're saying over. Or under, I'm sorry, you're saying under 45.
2: And I'm saying over, because I think he's 46.
14: You think over, right, Beth? I've been right with Beth the whole time, so we're going to go with her and say it's over.
1: And that was a good idea. He is over 46 years old.
2: Oh, yeah. Told ya. Because of the whole,
14: you know,
2: he was on the Hollywood Walk of Fame doing his speech, and I was pretty sure he talked about his age in that speech.
1: There you go. All right. Hey, that was pretty good work. By the way, Tom Skerritt, 93 years old, which is blows my mind.
2: Wow. He does not look 93.
1: Well, I don't know when that picture was taken that you might be looking at him.
2: Yeah, so. That's true.
1: Is it a picture of him in his middle school? Because he certainly wouldn't be 93.
2: No, it's a photo of him when he did, that was 2020. He did an interview with the Seattle Times.
1: Got it. All right, hey, nice work, Carolyn from Maryland. You've got a gift card to Rio's, $50 gift card. Enjoy. Make sure you bring stretchy pants because there's a lot of amazing food.
2: Oh, it's so good.
14: Will do. And it is so good.
1: When you're full, you're going to continue eating because they keep on bringing it to you.
2: Yes, you're going to have to report back and take some food photos for us.
1: That's right. All right.
14: Hang
1: on the line. Thanks for playing. Good meeting you. We'll take a break. Back in a second here on the TNA Show.
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3: 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Look for heavier traffic volume on Highway 501 beachbound from 4th Avenue and Conway to University Boulevard, Carolina Forest Boulevard at Gateway Drive, Highway 544 at Myrtle Ridge, and International Drive at Ocean Bay Elementary. From the McGuire Law Firm Injury Attorneys Traffic Center, I'm Trip West on Classic Rock, Wave 104.1.
2: Your Wave 104 cast, humid today with a mix of sun and clouds. By the afternoon, you will see a thunderstorm with a high of 86. This evening, partly cloudy and a low of 75.
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16: 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Now, I don't know if you saw the latest post from the Snake Chaser. They caught a 10-foot albino Burmese python was crawling around the Grand Strand. 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
2: Hayden Panettiere's mother is speaking out about her daughter's passing, so we have that coming up. But we are going to start out with the breaking

0: News that Perez Hilton had broken bones from falling the night of his mental break. Yes, they are now revealing that his injuries were pretty extensive and they are still having to deal with this. Very sad. Now, he had numerous broken bones. He had lots of quite a few cuts on his body that they had to tend to. And now he is seeking help for, you know, having a mental breakdown. He actually was, you know, speaking with his family about it, and he doesn't remember a lot of what took place on that live. Isn't that scary?
1: Yeah, and it's terrible that, you know, kids everywhere, you know, got to see it, and of course they opened it up, and then even if they didn't see it organically, some friend said, "Oh my God, you see it?" And, you know, they share it around, so it's just unfortunate that, you know, people that shouldn't have seen that saw it.
0: But, I mean, the fact that he might have blacked out during the process of videoing himself do that, I mean, that's a scary thought. Now, if you want to hear all the details on what took place, the during, after, the Perez Hilton podcast with Chris Booker is online. So they talked to his brother-in-law all about what he's dealing with currently. Very sad. Hopefully he figures it out and gets back to somewhat of normalcy at this point. San Francisco 49ers owner Jed York is in hot water, but go figure. This is not a new territory for a lot of these NFL owners. You know, he's worth an estimated $8.5 billion with his family's worth directly $500 million for himself. And he was arrested Sunday morning for trying to pay someone $140 for sex in an Ohio trailer park. Go figure. Of all the places and of all the things, $140, what? This woman's not worth a little bit more than $140?
1: Well, I mean, I'm sure she set the price.
0: Yeah, she did. It was an advertisement that he found online. The woman was looking for a little extra company, and it was a sting operation. Go figure. He had $160 in his wallet, all of which was returned along with his cell phone. They downgraded his offense from prostitution to, I can't remember what it was, having a weapon of some sort, which was his phone. So at this point, he's paid over $1,000 in fines and other legal fees. And it looks like this is just going to go away for him. Not a big deal, right?
1: Yeah, I mean, I'm not a connoisseur of the ladies of the night, but if I saw an ad, you know, they always say, if it seems like too good of a deal, it's not a good deal or whatever.
0: Yes.
1: $140 for what would usually cost, I assume, much more than that, depending on the tier you go with. Like, who's cheaper than that?
0: I don't think, well, I mean, you could find someone on the street probably for $50, right?
1: I don't know.
0: Or think about this. If he were to go to the Netherlands, I remember they were saying 25 euro at one place in the red light district. That seems pretty cheap.
1: Yeah. Was he in the area or did he actually fly all the way across the country? They don't spend $140.
0: No, they don't see that. And why would you fly? That doesn't make any sense. You would hire someone nearby if that were the case, right? He probably was already there for some reason. But yeah, he's in hot water, and that hot water will probably become warm bath water by the end of the week. Because look at Robert Kraft. He got away with it.
1: Yeah, that's true.
0: And if you are kind of curious about pricing, I can pull up some prostitution bunny ranch pricing. It's ranging between $1,000 to $8,000 per hour if you go to the bunny ranch. If you want something cheaper.
1: How much is it at the bunny ranch?
0: $1,000 to $8,000 per hour. Depending on the time of day, specific provider, and requested activities.
1: What if I just need like 20 minutes?
0: I mean, they would give you a rate for that. Now, when it's a slow night, occasionally they will go to $300 for a half hour. So you got to find them on a slow night. I wonder if Christmas is a slow night for them, you think?
1: Oh, my God.
0: I bet you it is, don't you think?
1: I would be so disappointed in myself on Christmas Eve instead of being like in the Christmas spirit or whatever and all that, and but you're at a whorehouse.
0: Well, if you,
1: my life would have gone really, really left.
0: If you have no family, I mean, there was a day that I know someone that went to a strip club on Christmas because their family is no longer. So that's how they celebrated, with pizza and wings at a strip club in Vegas.
1: That's awful and sad.
0: It's very sad, but, you know, to each their own, right? And so,
1: sure, yeah, 100%. But, like, you know, if you don't have family around and you're in a weird town, I mean, it's still, like, you're still yourself. Why would you? I don't know. I don't know what that person you're talking about is like on the general, but,
0: yeah,
1: you know, Christmas is like, you want to be around the tree and, like, in the Christmas vibe.
0: Yeah.
1: At least I do. A lot of people maybe don't.
0: They do decorate strip clubs. You know that. They have trees. That counts.
1: No, not really. Not really. There's nothing warm, fuzzy, Christmassy there whatsoever.
0: Hey, they do wear those warm, fuzzy outfits that they take off little by little. Doesn't that count?
1: Just not where I want to be on Christmas.
0: Anyways, regardless, this guy, Jed York, right now, he looks like he's good to go. No one's questioning him. The NFL commissioner hasn't even spoken on the issue. Why hasn't he talked?
1: They're investigating it, obviously. They're not going to say anything until the investigation's done.
0: I just think there's such a double standard in the world. And the double standard, it brings me to the fact of, I have to bring up Diana Rossini and the Patriots coach. Isn't that a double standard? They're investigating that situation. She felt like she was forced to resign. He still has a job. I don't know. We'll see what ends up happening with the Niners owner. He'll probably still own the Niners. John Cena is prepping for his brand new movie to be released on Friday. Yes, Acme and the Coyote and Roadrunner stories coming back to our path. Here he is discussing all about the movie.
2: The element of surprise is tough nowadays because everything's possible, right? I have to give respect and props to Roger Rabbit because that was very pioneering, almost in the way that like Mary Poppins used animation in real life. Like they just took it to another level. What I feel confident in is that it will seem like a believable story.
0: So the believable story, I could see that. The lifelike characters, maybe, with all the advancement of technology, who knows what it'll look like. The story itself talks about the Roadrunner suing Acme because their products never work to catch the Roadrunner.
1: Yeah.
0: And essentially they're teaching our kids, hey, go out there and sue companies. That's the moral of the story.
1: I feel like the products didn't work because of user error.
0: Was it user error? Maybe they'll prove that in the movie. So we'll find out on Friday. Actually, now I almost want to see the movie to see how it pans out if the coyote gets his money back.
1: And I don't know if the products that he got were specifically for catching roadrunners. They were just like, you know, rocket skates. They didn't say rocket skates to catch roadrunners. They were just rocket skates that he used in a manner not consistent with their design.
0: I hope that's what they bring up in the court hearing with the coyote.
1: I should have been a lawyer.
0: Yes. Well, the downside is I feel like law is not good for mental health. To argue all the time, that's got to get old after a while, right?
1: I feel like the time spent arguing isn't as much as people think it is.
0: I mean, I think the best attorney, like if you were to choose what type of law to practice, would probably be to set people up with their finances, you know, a financial attorney. That seems like, a win-win for everyone, right?
1: Yeah, I guess.
0: Yeah. Anyways, moving on. Triumph is touring. Are you a big fan of Triumph by chance? You know, fight the good fight.
1: Yeah, lay it on the line.
0: Yeah, they're on tour right now, and they're touring somewhat close to us.
1: Who's left in the band? The t-shirt salesman?
0: You know it. And the drum tech, go figure. No, I'm kidding. No, it's not that bad. But if you want to see them, they've added some new dates. The closest dates to us would probably be, you could go to Pittsburgh, Pennsylvania, November 22nd. Ooh, and then go see a football game that week. That would be fun as well, right? Or Cleveland, Ohio, November 25th. They said they will be adding more dates, and I'm hoping the Carolinas will be amongst those upcoming dates.
1: I would go see Triumph.
0: I know.
1: If they came to town.
0: Yeah, it's been a while. You know who's opening for them?
1: Who knows? Smoke and Mirrors?
0: April Wine.
1: Oh!
0: What do you mean? What's wrong with that? It's been so long since I've heard that name, April Wine.
1: I know. It just reminds me of cringy parents' music.
0: Oh, really? Yeah. So, if you want to see Triumph, they are touring near us, just not in the Carolinas moment.
1: You know who should open up for them? Triumph the Insult Dog.
0: Is that guy still around? But Triumph.
1: He pops up every now and then.
0: Oh, that would be good.
1: He's a joke. He's a joke.
0: I liked him. He's great. We got some news about Mr. Jon Bon Jovi. He is finally being honored by his state. He's always honored by New Jersey. They love him, don't they?
1: I misquoted Triumph the comic dog, by the way.
0: Oh, you did?
1: I keyed. I guess it's been a while since I've seen him.
0: Where is Triumph the dog from? Is he from New Jersey or is he from New York? Do you remember? You don't
1: Has
0: remember.
1: That ever been stated? Like, who would ask that?
0: I think it was stated.
1: Hey, puppet, where are you from? Where's Miss Piggy from, Beth? I don't know. What were her her early years like she was just a piece of felt?
0: Well, I mean, I guarantee you we know where Miss Piggy is from.
1: Here. Do you? You're looking it up.
0: I'm going to see where she is. There's got to be a way we know where she's located. Okay, Miss Piggy grew up on a farm in a small town.
1: Shocker.
0: Someone...
1: Really? A pig? You don't say.
0: I'm guessing she lived where John Mellencamp lived in a small town, right?
1: Sure. Next to a pink house.
0: Exactly.
1: Sucking on chili dogs outside the Tasty Freeze. Is her life aligned with the John Mellencamp
0: songs?
1: Well,
0: she's from a small town, according to this. She's a small town girl. But according to Reddit, they're saying Miss Piggy is from Keystone, Iowa. Who knew?
1: I didn't.
0: Anyways, going back to New Jersey. New Jersey loves Jon Bon Jovi. And they just decided to give him his own $5 lottery scratch-off tickets. The Jersey legend Jon Bon Jovi tickets will offer prizes of up to $200,000. And the designs will be revealed in September. The new tickets will be on sale October 5th. So if you want those Jon Bon Jovi tickets, scratch-off tickets, you're going to have to take a trip to New Jersey.
1: What's he get for that? So they're using his name, image, and likeness to sell lottery tickets. What does he get out of that deal?
0: That is a good question. I can find out.
1: I mean, it's not as honorable as a postage stamp. You're on a lottery ticket.
0: I mean... Let's see. It doesn't state what he's getting out of this. That is a good question.
1: I mean, it's not a dream of anybody that I know of. Like, man, I sure hope I get to put my face on a lottery ticket one day.
0: Yeah, this is a weird partnership. Maybe a dollar of every ticket sold goes to his nonprofit. Wouldn't that make sense?
1: Now we're talking.
0: But who knows? They don't state anywhere what he's getting out of the deal, so... Hopefully something. I mean, he could be doing it for nothing, right? Wait a minute, though. The USPS, they don't pay celebrities to be on the postage stamp, do they?
1: No, I don't think so. But that's an honorable thing.
0: Well, who's to say lottery's not honorable? I think that's an honor. Anyways, Radar Online is saying Tom Cruise is wanting to do a Days of Thunder sequel. And he's looking for Nicole Kidman to reprise her role. No word on if she's going to at this point, but I suggest Sydney Sweeney for the role because she recently did a stunt where she was on a plane tied down to, I think she was on the side, kind of on the side, on the actual wing of the plane. Because you can't, like the video, you can watch the video. It looks very weird, but she's on the wing of the plane and she's screaming, Tom Cruise, watch out, I'm coming for you, because she wants to do more stunts. So if she wants to be doing more stunts, she's an up and coming actress, put her in the Days of Thunder sequel. Wouldn't that make sense?
1: I mean, I feel like they want to be as authentic to the original as possible. And for that, you need Nicole Kidman.
0: Wait a minute. They weren't like that when it came to Top Gun. They excluded a very famous woman.
1: Kelly McGillis. Yeah, she looks like Tom Cruise's grandma now.
0: Exactly. So, yeah.
1: She might have been older than Tom Cruise in the original. Well, I mean, she's either older or not. But I think she might have been older than Tom Cruise.
0: Well, here's the thing. Bring Nicole Kidman back, but have Sydney Sweeney play the daughter of Nicole Kidman. And she can, you know, she's like, I want to be a racer now.
1: I just wonder, in this sequel, are they going to have Tom Cruise racing again? Or is he going to own the team?
0: He's going to own the team, and Nicole Kidman's daughter, Sydney Sweeney, wants to join the team. That's how the storyline should go. Doesn't that sound good?
1: Oh, man.
0: I think it's perfect.
1: I mean, I poo-poo it, and it sounds ridiculous, but I poo-pooed Rambo when it came out. You know, what you going to do? Go back in the woods? But, you know, they made it work. He was an old retired guy that got crossed. I poo-pooed it when Rocky got back into the ring and ended up being a good movie. I was actually very excited with the new Top Gun. And I feel like for whatever reason, I was ready to excuse Tom Cruise's Maverick still flying. But they made him, you know, an instructor pilot.
0: Yeah.
1: Who wasn't originally supposed to go on the mission. So, you know, Tom Skerritt, when he played the older pilot in the original, you know, roughly the same age or at least, looking as Tom Cruise.
0: But here was the flaw in their storyline for Tom Cruise. His age doesn't align with how long you can be in that position. Because he's over that age. Like, wouldn't you get dropped by the Air Force at Tom Cruise's age?
1: I mean, there's a lot of old-ass people in the military.
0: Yeah.
1: You know, in the upper ranks, in the officer ranks.
0: Yeah, that's true.
1: Yeah, you know, there are a lot of gray heads up in that arena.
0: And our final story, Hayden Panettiere's mom is speaking out on her daughter's passing. Here she is.
3: It's a process. And I think it will probably hit me later on. I would say to the haters out there, you don't have a right to tell me how I mourn the loss of my second child. That's my domain.
0: It is really sad that she's gone through this. And, you know, a lot of the neighbors of Hayden said she was screaming and crying prior to her death. There was a notice within the condo complex not to allow her on-again, off-again boyfriend in the facility. They said, if you see him, do not allow him in. So I guess they were not letting him into the condo complex she was living in.
1: Yeah. I don't even know why you would address these haters to begin with, because that's all it's doing is giving them satisfaction that you're actually responding to them. You're not going to change their mind. You're not going to say something that goes, it makes them say, I shouldn't have said that. That was wrong. Or I didn't see it that way. My bad. They're only going to double down on the dumbassery. So I wouldn't address them at all.
0: Yeah, I don't know why she is addressing them. And that this quote unquote haters are calling her out for not being present in Hayden's life. And she admitted that in the interview. She's like, I haven't been in her life for the past few months. And it probably was because she felt alienated by the fact that Hayden kept going back to an abusive boyfriend.
1: Well, whatever the reason is, it's more complicated than, well, harumph, I'm not going to be in her life anymore. There's something that led to that decision. And she doesn't owe that explanation to anybody.
0: Yeah, she doesn't. She did try to explain it away, though, on Good Morning America.
1: And even if she is in the wrong on that, it's still no one's business but hers and her family's.
0: Yeah.
1: They don't owe us an explanation on the context of their relationship.
0: Well, and here's the thing. With Hayden's book being out, she discusses her relationship with her mom in detail. So I think a lot of the haters are coming forward because of what Hayden said in that book. So I would recommend, if you've not heard the book, the audiobook, or read the book, go for it. Because I got into it over the weekend. It was pretty good.
1: Yeah, I mean, show me a family that doesn't have complexities to it on one level or another.
0: Yeah.
1: You know, and you want to blame somebody. Did the mom give drugs to Hayden Panettiere? You know, The mom's not over there forcing her to do this thing.
0: No.
1: These are decisions that Hayden did. So how are we blaming the mom? Because Hayden has it, you know, has the issue, and you know, it's unfortunate, and you know, she was leaning on drugs for whatever, you know, reasons there are. You know, how's the mom to blame for that?
0: I think the mom was blamed by the quote unquote haters for walking out. But sometimes when someone's not willing to change, you got to walk away so that they make that change in their life.
1: Listen, man, there's no instruction manual that shoots out of your veege when the baby comes out. Like, oh, in case of this, this is how you react. You know what I mean? And every kid is different and complex in their own. You know, I've got two teenage guys. They're completely different dudes. Like, their personalities are different. So what works for this guy doesn't work for that guy. And you learn it on the fly.
0: And maybe if she decide to walk away from the relationship for a bit, maybe she did that because she thought, well, Hayden needs her space. Maybe, you know, she'll realize this guy is horrible for her. And what she was saying wasn't going to stop her daughter from seeing this guy.
1: And, you know, even as a parent, you are allowed to still have your boundaries with your adult kids. Like, hey, man, I'm your dad, but you're way out in the weeds on this. I don't like this path that you're on and things that you're doing and the decisions that you're making. So I'm going to step back, let you do your thing. When you're ready to get your head on right, you know, come talk to me about it. Always be your dad. But, you know, I'm not following you down this path. If that's what you're going to do, then you're going to do it. And at some point, you got to, you know, let go of the steering wheel. When they're adults, it's all you can do. They're going to do what they want to do.
0: And, you know, the quote-unquote haters should like Hayden Panettiere's mom because she distanced herself because of the boyfriend and her concerns with Brian Hickerson.
1: Right. Well, I mean, it has to be frustrating as a parent when you keep seeing your kid run face first into a wall time after time after time, and you keep saying, hey, kid, there's a wall there. Maybe you shouldn't hit it with your head. Don't you tell me what to do! Runs into the wall again. You know, what are you supposed to do after that? Yeah. And when they're adults? Can't send them to their room. Well, when you're done running your head into this wall, you know, I'm here for you.
0: Yeah.
1: Sometimes they got to learn the hard way.
0: But I'm sure she'll get through it. And she should ignore the haters.
1: Yeah.
0: Don't look online.
1: Don't give them the satisfaction of responding. Because now they know they got to you, and all they're going to do is double down.
0: Oh, yes.
1: And that's it?
0: That is it.
1: Oh, my God. Such amazing work, Beth. I feel so spun up now on all things Hollywood. We'll take a break. We'll be right back in a second. TNA Show.
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1: 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All right, there's a big day of celebration. Soccer moms are rejoicing all over the grandstand and across the country. 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
1: 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Wish I could just wake up and do the show whenever I wake up.
2: Why?
1: I would have appreciated that. 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When you do check it out, give us a like and give us a follow, and we'll deliver the show into your folders every single day right after the show. No fuss, no muss. Be right there ready to go, assuming we did a show on that particular day. You never know when, got to take one of those days off.
2: Yeah.
1: I punted on Friday last week.
2: I don't think anyone knew. We were still getting people writing in, yeah.
1: Oh, good, good. Mm-hmm. Yeah, the getting home at 1:30 in the morning. I left it to chance. I was like, all right, I'm gonna leave my alarm, because this was Thursday night high school football. Our team, Myrtle Beach, played on a Thursday night because they were planning around weather on Friday. So, and it was way out in Marlboro County. So we didn't get back until, by the time I got into bed, it was 1:30. So I left my alarm on, and I was like, well, we'll see. When the alarm goes off, we'll see. I know I'll be tired, but sometimes you can power through. Sometimes you wake up after a night like that, and it's like, it's fine. I'll just probably take a nap later. I woke up, and I legit felt drunk. I was like, oh, my God, no, there's zero chance of that. So,
2: I wonder how long you would be able to stay awake. Like 3-4 days, you think?
1: I don't know. I don't know how people go through these marathons of not sleeping. Like, oh, I went 4 days without sleeping. Because eventually you will go crazy in those situations.
2: There's actually a Guinness World Record holder for that.
1: Sure. I mean, there's a Guinness World Record for butt scratching. You name it. They'll give you a world record for it.
2: Yeah, so the longest someone went without sleeping, according to Guinness, 18 days and 21 hours.
1: That is miserable.
2: Wow. That would suck. I guess you couldn't drive during that period of time.
1: Yeah. I had a buddy who tried to break the world broadcasting record consecutive hours, which meant no sleeping or whatever. But there were some things that were allowed. Like he could take 10-15 minute breaks or whatever, which maybe he took a nap or something. I don't know. But he kept on going, and it was not able to, break the record. And you start feeling crazy after a while without any sleep.
2: So how many of those breaks? Because, I mean, obviously he has to use the restroom. He can't.
1: Yeah. I mean, you just can't go to sleep. That's the thing. You can go to the bathroom.
2: Oh, that would have been easy. Yeah.
1: It's not like 24 hours of straight talking. You just had to do a live show for that amount of time. And, you got I don't know. It's been a long time. It was the 90s when that happened. But anyway.
2: I mean.
1: Podcast.
2: That's awesome.
1: 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When we get back, there's something that is happening today, Beth, that is the official start. And if we're all very quiet, we can hear the soccer moms rejoicing across town, skipping and running and spending lots of money. Because it's officially the season for this. We'll tell you what that is coming up next.
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3: 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State Highway Patrol reporting one incident in Horry County on Highway 707 just south of Bay Road. Look for heavier traffic volume on Highway 501 Business at Highway 90, Carolina Forest Boulevard at Postal Way, and International Drive at Town Center Parkway. 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
2: Your Wave 104 forecast, humid today with a mix of sun and clouds. By the afternoon, you will see a thunderstorm with a high of 86. This evening, partly cloudy and a low of 75.
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2: 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Tap That Trivia with the TNA Morning Show Live. All right, Beth, it is the season. It might not feel like it outside because it's hot, it's muggy, it's still kind of yuck. But today is the official start of pumpkin latte season. The house moms are freaking out and racing to the to Starbucks and all these other places and frolicking in line.
3: I figured that was last week because I see pumpkin everything nowadays.
2: Yeah, but it's officially released today, like at all the Starbucks locations. It's now on the menu there, and you can go and get that at your leisure.
3: I feel like they should keep that pumpkin syrup year-round because people are going to want that in the summer.
2: I don't think it's as popular. And now, if they did it all year long, it wouldn't be as special of a, a thing. It's like a fall thing. Take a look at all the different pumpkin spice. Now, we can't just have pumpkin spice coffee. And I get it. It's fall. Mm-hmm. It just feels cozy as we head into the year, supposedly, where it starts getting a little more crisp. It's a very homey kind of a vibe. I get it. But it feels like we're also getting a little carried away with it because there's no reason for us to have pumpkin spice flavored Spam.
3: Well, I'm sure somebody likes it.
2: Which is a thing now. I'm probably looking at somebody who would like that.
3: No, gosh, no. It's ham, man. You're not looking at
2: me. Is it real ham?
3: Yes. Spam is a combination of ham and something else.
2: Oh, yeah. I was never quite sure what that meat is. I guess it is kind of, is it just random ham parts all like compressed together?
3: It's a mixture of ham, salt, water, potato starch, sugar, and sodium nitrite. Mm. I'm good. I don't want any of that.
2: Just stamped out in some kind of a weird, unnatural patty?
3: Yeah, pretty much. I feel so guilty of not liking this, and also a pig, not liking that, because my whole like Hawaiian family, they eat all this stuff.
2: Yeah. And you're against the grain of your Hawaiian culture.
3: I mean, I went to a luau, and I was the only one not eating pig. Felt very awkward.
2: You had plenty of pineapple, I'm sure.
3: Oh, yeah. And salad. The salad was good.
2: Oh, you guys have spent all this time digging a hole and then putting all these leaves in there and putting a pig in there, then covering the hole, and then all these hours to make this amazing thing. And that's great, but I'll have a salad.
3: I'll have the salad and the pasta salad on the side. Thanks.
2: Yeah. Is that what the side is? That does not sound very
3: Hawaiian-esque.
2: That sounds like a cookout at Aunt Sally's house.
3: No, the pasta salad thing's huge in Hawaii. They love it. Yeah.
2: I would think that there'd be some kind of Hawaiian specific kind of side dish. I didn't know that their side dishes were kind of lame. Like in normal side. Well, I say normal, like, you know, ones here at any given barbecue.
3: I mean, yeah, you can also have poi, but
2: what is that?
3: It's well, poi is like a taro sweet potato root thing that you find from the sea. It's really delicious. Okay.
2: See, now that's what I'm talking about.
3: And
2: that seems like it'd be a Hawaiian luau side.
3: I mean,
2: dish.
3: It's pretty decent. You got to eat it with something because it doesn't taste like much. Or, you know, as a kid, people would mix in sugar into it for the kids to, you know, so enjoy it.
2: Is that basically tofu of the sea?
3: I mean, it's just, it's like a root. It's a taro root, you know?
2: What's the point of it if it doesn't taste like anything?
3: It's starch. It's a starch to have on the side.
2: All right, gotcha.
3: Yeah.
2: Now we have pumpkin spice ramen and cup of noodles. Mm. There's pumpkin spice toilet paper so that your chode smells, you know, fall specific.
3: And there's pumpkin soups now that people are doing. That looks delicious. Doesn't that sound delicious? You get a little pumpkin and then you do pumpkin soup inside the pumpkin, kind of like a bread bowl.
2: Oh, like it's a little gourd and you serve the soup inside the pumpkin?
3: Yes. Doesn't that sound delicious?
2: Sounds expensive.
3: It's baked stuffed pumpkin, you know, and it's a soup. It has bread, sausage, cheese. There's like some sort of broth inside of it.
2: Yeah, it's pretty good. I'm sure it's good. I mean, I like butternut squash from time to time. There's pumpkin spiced lube now, Beth. You and Ross can get in the mood and celebrate fall with your pumpkin spice lube. Tear things up and also welcome in fall in that capacity. There's pumpkin spice Kraft mac and cheese, pumpkin spice cat litter, pumpkin spice cough drops.
3: I don't think the cats would like the litter.
2: And this, which sounds terrible to me, which means you're going to think it's a great idea, pumpkin spice salmon.
3: Depends. Maybe that might be good. Depending,
2: I don't even know that that I would even try that. Experts are now saying that people drinking pumpkin spice latte are doing it all wrong. People should not drink pumpkin spice lattes, according to this, when they wake up first thing in the morning. A sleep expert says people should wait an hour after waking up before having their first pumpkin spice latte. Because cortisol enhances your alertness, which means if you wake up and immediately reach for the caffeine, you're increasing your tolerance to the stimulant. Throughout the day, our brains produce a sleep-promoting chemical called adenosine, I guess. I don't know. Mm-hmm. The longer we stay awake, the more adenosine builds up, making us feel sleepy. However, caffeine disrupts that process by blocking the receptors, keeping us alert. So we're making a mistake by drinking it that early.
3: Well, I mean, that's drinking any coffee. If you're going to drink coffee that early anyways, just go for the pumpkin. That's not the issue.
2: So there you go, soccer moms and everybody. We've been cranking the pumpkin spices, you know, ever since they started. They hit the grocery store. The pods came out. They've been out for a couple of weeks now. So that has been annoyingly the only option.
3: I kind of want to try the pumpkin spice seltzer by Bud Light. I wonder what that tastes like.
2: You know, probably like your run of the mill. There's a lot of pumpkin beers out there. Yeah. I got a 6-pack of the Samuel Adams, and I think I was saying yesterday, like, it's good. Like, drinking one is good. Like, two is like, all right, that's a lot, because there's a lot of flavor going on.
3: Yeah.
2: And it's kind of sweet. You know, it's good, but one is good.
3: Oh, they have pumpkin spice Twinkies. Who's buying Twinkies nowadays?
2: They will throw pumpkin spice at anything they feel like you will buy.
3: Yeah, I'll pass on that.
2: If we've gotten into pumpkin spice dude wipes, they're like, there's no more floor. It's pumpkin spice everything.
3: Where's my pumpkin spice Cheetos? I want those.
2: Yeah, right. So there you have it. Well, congratulations, ladies. We've made it to the fall, and you fellas that are into the pumpkin spice as well. But it's like Soccer Mom Super Bowl. Pumpkin spice is available now at all the Starbucks and the Dunkin's and wherever you get your pumpkin spice. So enjoy. All right, got to take a break. Back in a second.
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0: It's humid today with a mix of sun and clouds. By the afternoon, you will see a thunderstorm with a high of 86. This evening, partly cloudy and a low of 75.
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1: 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All right, Beth, are you ready to have a pop-up elderly test? Let's see if you are, if you seem kind of old.
2: Okay.
1: Right now.
2: I think the number one thing, there's a survey done recently that said if you can't put your socks on standing up, then you're not healthy and you're aging.
1: I don't know how true that is. I'm sure there are some people who aren't coordinated enough to stand on one foot and put their socks on.
2: It's not even comfortable. Why would you want to do that? You
1: know? Yeah, it's not practical, that's for sure.
2: Mm-hmm.
1: All right, I'm going to give you a choice of two words. You tell me which one is the right way to say something. I say right, but the younger way to say it. Which one is older? Shooting some video. Are you videotaping or are you recording?
2: Recording.
1: Yes.
2: But I tend to say videoing.
1: I do too.
2: Gosh.
1: I mean, it's a video. Now, I think the difference is videotaping.
2: Oh.
1: And I do. I'll say videotaping or getting video.
2: Yeah.
1: So I don't think I ever say recording because that to me sounds like audio. Is it pound sign or hashtag?
2: It's hashtag. But I still think that my shirt idea from years ago where it was that, you know, pound symbol and this, pound this, would have been an awesome t-shirt back in the day.
1: It's both. If you're on the phone, like hitting the digits on the phone, it's a hashtag.
2: Yeah, but what do you...
1: Oh, I'm sorry. It's a pound sign.
2: Yeah, but when you're calling someone, what would you need a hashtag for? And I don't...
1: Well, if you're in a, like, some kind of operating system, you know, hit pound this, that, or the other.
2: Oh, that's... Yeah, you're right.
1: If you're using it in the context of texting or linking to social media, that same symbol is a hashtag.
2: Okay.
1: So, I mean, I would never, like, if you're referencing a site or whatever, I would never say pound sign that. It's hashtag.
2: Hashtag. But if it's on your t-shirt and says pound this, that would be amazing. Why hasn't that been done yet?
1: I don't know, Beth. Maybe you should innovate that. half past or quarter till in either of those in your lexicon?
2: I hate both of those. Why? Just tell me the time.
1: Well, you are correct. Either one of those makes you seem like you're old. If you say half past that or quarter till this.
2: Good. I'm glad because those terms need to go.
1: Yeah. That confuses my kids because it's just not taught.
2: Mm-hmm.
1: I have to explain, you know, what I mean when I say quarter till. They don't know what that means.
2: I'm surprised by that, too. Yeah. How do they not know what that means?
1: Well, because it's not taught that way. It's, you know, 9:15, not quarter past nine.
2: Well, I mean, you could just figure it out by looking at a round clock, you know?
1: Which they also never see.
2: Oh, my gosh. You don't have a regular clock?
1: I mean, I have one in my office, but just because it looks kind of nostalgic and office-like.
2: Everything else is digital.
1: Everything's digital. Everything's digital.
2: Yeah.
1: Is it a shrink or a therapist?
2: A therapist.
1: That is correct. Maybe you're younger than...
2: Whoever uses that term shrink, I'm going to go see a shrink. That's such a... And I think over the years, people strayed away from that term because it sounds very negative.
1: It does. I think when somebody's like have, you know, at the expense of someone, they're going, oh, he goes to a shrink or whatever. Or you just try to, you know, you don't want to say that something is, you know, someone's at a therapist that, you know, I don't know. You just try to make it more conversational, I guess. All right. Earbuds or ear pods?
2: So it's AirPods, according to Apple. Apple calls them AirPods.
1: Right. You are correct. Both of the ones I said make you seem old. AirPods and earbuds is the correct terminology.
2: Mm-hmm.
1: I don't know what I say. Every time I do it, I'm grasping for headphones, earbuds, AirPods.
2: Did you say earbuds?
1: Whatever. I'm sure I say all of those things. I don't think I have a distinct one that I use all the time.
2: I mean, in reality, it should just be called the thing that makes things pricey. And it was so unnecessary. Why do they have to take the hole out of your phone so that you have to have these AirPods?
1: I mean, I like not having a cord.
2: No, I like the cord because the music sounded better with the cord. I want my cord, my free cord.
1: In my experience, I think headphones now. See, I say headphones. So I guess I am older. My AirPods sound really good and bassy. And I don't have to be tied to my phone. I can set my phone down and just keep the pods in.
2: You know what? I mean, yeah. Well, there is a distance. If you go too far out of range from your phone, it will.
1: Well, yeah. Well, you know that. But like, if you're at the gym and you're on the, let's say you're on the, like a machine.
2: Yes.
1: And you're done with the machine. So, but you still have to wipe it down. You don't have to collect all your crap. You can leave the phone up there and walk on over to get the thing to wipe it down, come back. I mean, you're not tied to it.
2: Well, so I agree with that, but I think they should have left that option. The reason why they took away the hole is they don't want to keep that option for you. They wanted to force you to buy AirPods. That's why they took out the hole.
1: It just moved on. I mean, they took the horse away from the buggy and made a car. You know, it's not, you know, that's just progress.
2: Well, for them, really, there was a whole documentary on how Apple did it just to specifically make money. And they make somebody. No. They make more money. What was it? They make more money on AirPods than Spotify does. And, you know, the service fees that they retain from their users every year. There was a whole study done on it. And I was thinking to myself, I can't believe they took away the hole and then they introduced AirPods shortly thereafter.
1: I mean, I like them better. I mean, I guess it's subjective. Pocketbook or purse?
2: Purse? Let me get my purse.
1: Yeah, I say sometimes hit them in the pocketbook, but that is a turn of phrase. I never say, hey, did you forget your purse? You know, so I purse is what
2: it's
1: I use.
2: It's like purse or wallet. Go get your wallet. Yeah. Let's go.
1: Supper or dinner?
2: Okay, so that's a Southern thing, though. Isn't supper like at 4 o'clock and dinner is at night?
1: Supper's always the last meal of the day, if you're not counting snacks or whatever. Supper is dinner. They're interchangeable to me.
2: So I had a friend that grew up in South Carolina right here. She lives in California now.
1: Yeah.
2: But she told me when we were growing up that there's two, like, there's supper and there's dinner and there's two separate meals. And I always thought supper, you might be right, supper's the later meal and dinner was like, you know, at 3 or 4.
1: I don't know. Maybe that's a thing. It's in my world. Also, having lived a large part of my time in the South, those words are interchangeable. But that doesn't mean what I say is law. That's just how we've always. Supper is just the country version of dinner.
2: So I guess they say,
1: are you gonna get some supper?
2: So dinner is typically the main or largest meal of the day. Supper is a traditionally lighter, more casual meal eaten in the evening. So that's That's what it is. That's what it states.
1: We've never used it that way. Supper is just a redneck way of saying dinner. In our experience, but you know, people different. You know, everybody's house is different.
2: But I mean, for me, dinner would be the term. But I think if you grew up in this area, supper is one of the terms you use.
1: Yeah, if you have more of a very Southern leaning household, it's likely that you say supper.
2: So I don't think that is a generational term. I think that can be used
1: right
2: either or.
1: Regional. Yeah,
2: it's regional. Mm-hmm.
1: All right. Well, according to this quiz, you are still on the young side. Seems like you've managed to stay on the using the young lexicon, I suppose you would say.
2: I mean, yeah, I guess I am. That's great. I am super young. I'm 21. Didn't you know that? I turned 21 again last week.
1: Got it. All right, got to take a break. Back in a second.
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0: tonight is the night. It is Tap That Trivia again. So join us out there at Crooked Hammock Brewery. We'll start up at 6. We got 4 rounds of trivia and 8 opportunities to win cool stuff. So join us out there either tonight or some Tuesday night in the future. We'll be there all, you know, into the fall and into the winter time. So plenty of time to come join us out there. A lot of fun. We enjoy all of our regulars that come out and looking for some new folks as well. So that's Crooked Hammock Brewery tonight with the TNA Morning Show live. And ready to hand out some prizes. I saw a big giant brick of stuff from the House of Blues.
1: Oh, yeah.
0: What's coming up this month, or I say for September there at House of Blues?
1: Looks like a ton of shows. You got a Green Day tribute, a Blink-182 tribute, so Chicago and REO Speedwagon tribute. I mean, all these September shows look pretty good. Oh, a Jon Bon Jovi tribute. So all of our New Jersey people will love that.
0: I need to get in this tribute band business. I'm too old to start my own band and start going up that thing, but why not be a tribute band?
1: Yeah, a Led Zeppelin 2 tribute. So, and ooh, a Motley Crue tribute. I love that.
0: I wonder, these guys got to be making some dough, you know, playing these. You don't have to write any songs. You don't have to do anything creative. You just get up there and sing the songs. Why the F not?
1: Well, you still have to pay the fees to be a tribute, an official tribute. Yeah, you still have
0: to pay. Oh, you got to pay the band?
1: You have to pay the band. And if you're just doing the songs, I think you still have to pay your ASCAP BMI fees. So I think the bands have to pay
0: the
1: that.
0: The band does? Or the venue has to pay
1: Well, maybe
0: pay
1: the
0: that.
1: Venue pays it, but I think the band has to pay something. But if you're an official tribute, you have to pay for the name.
0: Oh, then I don't want to be in that one. I want to be in, I don't want to be in Metallica. I want to be in Schlamalica.
1: But I have to wonder, though, because you saw that new thing with Gene Simmons. He said if you want Kiss back together again, they actually have to get permission from Pop House because
0: they sold off their
1: catalog, their makeup, everything to them. So they have to get permission, and then they have to pay them a lot of money to be able to tour under the Kiss name.
0: Well, I mean, Gene is, what, 76 years old? I think he's done.
1: 77.
0: Oh, 77.
1: He's not done. Ozzy, Ozzy was younger, wasn't he?
0: I don't know. I think the reason they sold all that is because they're done.
1: Well, Gene's still touring solo, so is he really done?
0: But he's not doing the makeup and the outfit and all that stuff.
1: No.
0: They are over it, which is why they backed out of it.
1: So. No, he's doing his weird sneakers with jeans again. I don't know why he likes that style.
0: Yeah, well, because older dude.
1: It's like, hey, Grandpa, what are you doing?
0: 100%. 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The TNA Morning Show's Christmas Chaos is December 5th at Azalea Sands, and foursomes are already going off the shelves. So sign up early for that and secure your spot so that you're able to join us in December for that. All right, that is it, Beth.
1: Have a
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1: Your Wave 104 cast, humid today with a mix of sun and clouds. By the afternoon, you will see a thunderstorm with a high of 86. This evening, partly cloudy and a low of 75.
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Welcome to your Tuesday. Hope you enjoyed the TNA Morning Show. It's your Midday Madness. I am Rockin' Rick Roberts. Still got some George Thorogood on the way. We'll take a look at that forecast. Not too bad. Yes, but just be patient. I'll give you all the details. Right now, how about Queen? We will rock you. We are the champions. Wave 104.1.

0: Thurgood and the Destroyers, and I Drink Alone. Yep, done that many a times. 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Number one album revealed Monday, September 7th at 4 p.m. with Charlie Steele. 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

mostly sunny today. Look for a high of around 86. Going to be a nice week. Tonight, we're looking at partly cloudy. There is a 30% chance of maybe an overnight shower with a low of 74. Wednesday, we're looking at partly sunny skies, 50-50 chance of a shower or thunderstorm. High only 85. I could take 85 all year long. Aerosmith still on the way in Boston. How about Phil Collins right now? Nothing like a little bit of air drums, right? You know you want to do it. Go ahead. Ba-bum, ba-bum, ba-bum. In the air tonight, classic rock, Wave 104.1.

from 1976, Boston, More Than a Feeling, written by Tom Scholz over 5 years in his home basement while he worked a day job as an engineer for Polaroid. Now, the name Marianne was borrowed from an older cousin on whom Scholz had a childhood crush when he was 8 or 9 years old, combined with feelings from a past school romance. First of all, when I was 8 or 9, I didn't have a school crush. I didn't even know what a crush was, but it was still a big hit. In fact, the song got them their record deal. How about some Aerosmith right now? Love in an Elevator. Speaking of a crush, Wave 104.1.

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I am Rockin' Rick Roberts. Def Lepp still on the way. We'll take a look at that beautiful forecast. Right now, how about the money man? Edward Joseph Mahoney, but we all know him as Eddie Money. Two tickets to paradise. 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
0: Wave 104 cast. Well, how about sunshine today and a high of only 86? That's right. We're taking a break from the heat. Tonight, we're looking at partly cloudy, low 74 with a slight chance of an overnight shower. By Wednesday, 50-50 chance of showers and thunderstorms with a mix of sun and clouds and a high of 85. Tom Petty still on the way in Foreigner. How about Ozzy? Flying high again. 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

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Grand Strand's Classic Rock, Wave 104.1. Don't forget, coming up at top of the hour, it is Cafe Rock, brought to you by Milk and Honey's Coffee Cafe. So get those requests in now. 843-626-WAVE, 843-626-9283. This next song came out 1989 as an anthem of resilience born from a period of intense personal and professional trials. Let me explain. In May of 1987, 2 years before that, an arsonist deliberately set fire to Tom Petty's home in Encino, California, while he and his family were inside. Everyone escaped safely, but the house burnt to the ground. Only his basement recording studio survived, which he later used as a foundation to rebuild the home on the exact same land. Tom Petty and the Heartbreakers, and I Won't Back Down. 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

0: Trooper, Raise a Little Hell, Grant Strand's Classic Rock Wave 104.1, which is exactly what I want you to do next hour. Raise a little hell. It is Cafe Rock, brought to you by Milk and Honey Coffee Cafe down in Surfside Beach in Myrtle Beach. 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

Van Halen with the Red Rocker on lead, Sammy Hagar, right now. And that's for Boyd Cook, listening in Myrtle Beach. There you go, Boyd. 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Two locations to serve you, Surfside Beach and Myrtle Beach. In fact, me and Gary Kay will be there this Friday doing Cafe Rock live in person, and I want you to come have lunch with me. And if you've never tried Milk and Honey, I'm going to give you opportunity at 12:30 for you to win a $20 gift certificate. 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

0: 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Stay with me because I've still got more of your request on the way next.
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0: Your Wave 104 cast, as we jump back into more of Cafe Rock. Well, we're looking at mostly sunny today, high 86. Tonight, a 30% chance of an evening or overnight shower with partly cloudy, low 74. And a 50-50 chance of showers for your Wednesday with a mix of sun and clouds and a high of 85. 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
16: Story. I've got a man-sized predicament. And it's a big one. Goes like this. Yeah.

Toto for Lisa, listening in Calabash, North Carolina, and hold the line. All right, who wants to walk away with a $20 gift certificate to try out Milk and Honey's Coffee Cafe in Surfside Beach in Myrtle Beach? Me and Gary Kay is going to be there this Friday doing Cafe Rock live in person. 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All right, let's jump back into more of your requests for Jack and Shalote. 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

0: Ted Nugent, the Detroit City madman himself, stranglehold for Steve, doing deliveries for Giannis. That's right, Steve. Get out there and sling that beer, baby. And thanks for listening. Once again, Cafe Rock brought to you by Milk and Honey's Coffee Cafe with two locations, Surfside Beach and Myrtle Beach. 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And they've got some delicious food. Once again, me and Gary will be out there this Friday doing Cafe Rock live in person. Don't go anywhere. More of your request as your Midnight Madness continues next.
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Scorpions, Rock You Like a Hurricane, the Grand Strand's Classic Rock, Wave 104.1. Hour number four, if you midday madness, still got Van Halen on the way. Fleetwood Mac, we'll take a look at that forecast. And I'll tell you where I'm going to be this Saturday. It's a big old party. I do it every year. Right now, though, how about Foo Fighters, Everlong? Classic Rock, Wave 104.1.

0: 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Hey, everybody, let's go to Elko. Elko's annual pep rally and fundraiser this Saturday, August 29th. I'll be there, and I'll be broadcasting live from 10 until noon. Now, it goes from 10 until 4, and I'm telling you, you got to come out. Doesn't cost anything. It's free, and it's lots of fun at the Elko Showroom. And that's going to be at 4718 Highway 17 Bypass South, right there around the back gate. You know what I'm talking about. Myrtle Beach, featuring vendors, food, games, bounces, bounce houses, DJ, silent auction. And it all benefits Briar, a local boy battling leukemia. 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Once again, doesn't cost anything to come out, and it's for a great cause, benefiting Briar, a local boy battling leukemia. Once again, that's Elko's annual pep rally and fundraiser this Saturday, August 29th, 4718 Highway 17 Bypass South in Myrtle Beach at the Elko Showroom. I'll be there, once again, from 10 to noon.
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0: Wave 104 cast, beautiful sunshine today, high only around 86. We are not even close to being in a heat advisory. Tonight, partly cloudy, low 74 with a 30% chance of an overnight shower. By Wednesday, that will increase to a 50-50 chance of a shower or thunderstorm with partly sunny and a high of 85. ZZ Top still on the way in dire straits. 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

Dire Straits, Sultans of Swing, the Grand Strand's classic rock, Wave 104.1. This next song came out in 1983, and it was inspired by a chance roadside sighting. Let me explain. Guitarist and singer Billy Gibbons was driving in Los Angeles when a severe downpour started. He saw a striking woman standing by the side of the road with a Brooke Shields-style haircut. Gibbons' pastor decided to turn around and offer a ride, but by the time he made a U-turn, she had already vanished. Realizing that she managed her way out of getting soaked, he thought, quote, she had legs and she knew how to use them. ZZ Top, Legs, Wave 104.1.

0: The Eagles, Randy Meisner on lead, Take It to the Limit. A song that Randy Meisner said that over the years put him in a, funk, because every time he knew he had to perform that song, he got stage fright. So there you go. Hey, Wave 104.1's greatest classic rock albums of all time is counting down. We're going to do that Labor Day weekend, Friday, September 4th, 10 a.m. with me. I'll kick it off. 3 to 4 songs from the featured album play at the top of every hour. But here's the thing. 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

Pink Floyd, Run Like Hell. 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Final hour of your midday madness. I am Rockin' Rick Roberts. Don't go anywhere. Still got BOC on the way. We'll take a look at your final midday forecast. But right now, I got Black Crowes. 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
2: What if I were to tell you, all you need to do is to spread feces on your face and your skin will look amazing. 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
0: Wave 104 cast. Well, what's left of the afternoon? We're looking at sunshine, high around 86. Tonight, partly cloudy, maybe a 30% chance of an overnight shower, low around 74. 50-50 chance of a shower, thunder, boomer for your Wednesday with partly sunny and a high of 85. Alice Cooper still on the way in the Clash. How about Guns N' Roses? Welcome to the jungle. 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

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Should I stay or should I go? 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This next song came out in 1973, and it was written as a rebellious response to the heavy backlash and harsh judgment the shock rock band faced from church groups, parents, and the press. In fact, Alice Cooper's father was a minister, and members of his mother's church group heavily disapproved of his public image. Well, Alice Cooper wrote the tract as a defiant declaration that he was done apologizing for his persona, essentially warning critics that things might get even wilder, and it did, especially with some of his over-the-top stage antics. Yeah. Alice Cooper, no more Mr. Nice Guy. 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

0: Rush Subdivisions, Grand Strands Classic Rock, Wave 104.1. It's time for me to head on out the door. Before I go, though, it is the Dumb A of the Day Award, and it goes to a Racine County Sheriff's Deputy out of Rochester, New York. He is facing criminal charges after his 3-year-old daughter accidentally shot a 40-year-old man and his 7-year-old son during a youth turkey hunt in April at the Honey Creek Wildlife Arena. The Racine County Sheriff's Office confirmed Monday that 35-year-old Deputy James Lehman is on administrative leave following the off-duty shooting, which occurred April 12th during a youth turkey hunt. Of course, the pictures show this guy standing there in his uniform wearing a mullet. I didn't think people wore mullets anymore. He is charged with 2 counts of second-degree reckless injury and 2 counts of injury by neglect, use of a dangerous weapon. Why would you allow your, once again, let me see if I get this right, 3-year-old daughter to fire a weapon? That, my friend, says your eat slap up with the dumbass. Shave the mullet.
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2: 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This is Charlie Steele signing on this afternoon with a bit of sad news. Don't know if you've heard or not, Dolly Parton passing away today at the age of 80. She's been battling some health issues for a while. And I guess she finally has to come to those. No cause of death has been given by the family. The family is saying she left while in her sleep, surrounded by her family at her home in Nashville. So I'm getting to the show this afternoon, doing something a little different, digging out of format a little bit, paying tribute to Dolly Parton. Here's Jolene. Rest in peace, Dolly. Classic Rock, Wave 104.1.

0: Seattle, the Grand Strands Classic Rock, Wave 104.1. This is Charlie Steele. No, you were not hearing things before that. We did play Jolene from Dolly Parton in honor of her passing away at the age of 80. My name is Charlie Steele. Got Bad Company, also REO Speedwagon on the way. And a song coming up next that on this day back in 2014 was voted the greatest guitar riff of all time by listeners of BBC Radio 2 over in the UK. Find out what it is. It is on the way for us next. Also, we'll play some trivia, give away a $25 gift card to Taco Mundo. We'll see what you know about the movies today. And then don't forget, coming up tonight, if you want to play some more trivia, join Tommy and Beth in TNA Morning Show. They're going to have to tap that trivia at Crooked Hammock Brewery. 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
1: 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No delays on 501 17 bypass or any other road in town. Have a great afternoon. 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
3: 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You're not a big coffee person.
4: I mean, I use those occasionally, but I mean, usually when I use the metal cups, is to go to the beach with a drink.
3: Yeah.
4: A margarita.
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All right, the wave of the forecast, a few clouds around tonight, low down to 76 tomorrow. Got another chance for showers and thunderstorms popping up tomorrow afternoon with a high up to 84. And then showers likely on Thursday with a high again around 84. 87 right now, so get back into the classic rock. It was on this day back in 2014. This song was chosen to have the greatest guitar riff of all time, according to listeners of BBC Radio 2 in the UK. Zeppelin, classic rock, wave of 4.1.

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0: Bad Company, the Grand Strands Classic Rock Wave 104.1. This is Charlie Steele. Going to see if we can make you a winner today of a $25 gift card to Taco Mundo, and we'll take you to the movies.
1: This is the emergency broadcast system. We are under attack by conventional forces of the Russian army. It is believed the lead waves were disguised as commercial charter flights. Communications have broken down with other parts of the country. Large areas of the Midwest may have been overrun.
0: All right, here is your trivia question. What 1984 movie starring Patrick Swayze and Charlie Sheen was the first film ever to be released with the brand new PG-13 rating? Was it A, The Terminator, B, Red Dawn, C, Footloose, D, Gremlins? What 1984 movie starring Patrick Swayze and Charlie Sheen was the first film ever to be released with the brand new PG-13 rating? Was it A, The Terminator, B, Red Dawn, C, Footloose, or D, Gremlins? If you know it, be the first correct caller after caller number 2, 843-626-WAVE, 843-626-9283. If you haven't won anything from us in the past 30 days, we'll make you a winner on Wave 104.1.

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0: Duran's Duran's Classic Rock, and you're home for the Teenage Morning Show with Tommy and Beth, Wave 104.1. This is Charlie Steele playing some movie trivia today, seeing if I can make somebody winner of a $25 gift card to go check out Taco Mundo and see what you know about the movies today.
1: This is the emergency broadcast system. We are under attack by conventional forces of the Russian army. It is believed the lead waves were disguised as commercial charter flights. Communications have broken down in other parts of the country. Large areas of the Midwest may have been overrun.
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2: Sandy. Marcellus.
0: How you doing, Sandy?
2: Yep, I'm doing great.
0: Enjoying the day. It's at least a decent day. Not too hot. No thunderstorms. Decent day out there.
2: Beautiful.
0: All right, Sandy, here is your question for a chance to win a $25 gift card to Taco Mundo. What 1984 movie starring Patrick Swayze and Charlie Sheen was the first film ever released with the brand new PG-13 rating? Was it A, The Terminator, B, Red Dawn, C, Footloose, or D, Gremlins?
2: Red Dawn.
0: That is it, Sandy. You're going to go check out Taco Mundo. $25 gift card going to you. So enjoy your dinner, all right?
2: Okay.
0: We'll get back into it. 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
3: 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Traffic's moving smoothly on 501 17 Bypass. No other delays in and around town, so have a great afternoon. 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

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Got the 420 break on the way, brought to you by Vape Republic. Today, going back to 1975, an album that was released on this day in rock history. Right now, AC/DC Wave 104.1.

0: 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Tommy and Beth, Wave 104.1. This is Charlie Steele. 420 break on the way. Today, going back to 1975, an album was released on this day in rock history. It's brought to you by Vape Republic, with locations in Loris, Longs, Little River, and Chabron, home of the THC-infused slushy. And the album's a breakthrough album from Mr. Bruce Springsteen. Born to Run came out this day back in 1975. We'll play a track from that album coming up next. And speaking of albums, we are going to be counting down the top 40 greatest classic rock albums of all time, according to the regular folk, because, you know, if we trusted critics, you know, it's going to be some weird-ass Lou Reed record. You know, AC/DC may not even make it inside the top 10. That'd be a crying shame. 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We'll play them back starting that Friday going into Labor Day weekend. It's the top 40 greatest classic rock albums of all time with Grand Strand's Classic Rock, Wave 104.1.
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10: All right, the Wavenal forecast. For tonight, we got cloudy skies, low down to 76. And for tomorrow, sunny. Got a chance for showers in the afternoon, maybe some thunderstorms with a high up to 84. Rain likely right now for Thursday with a high again around 84. 87 right now as we get back into the classic rock. It is time for today's 420 break brought to you by Vape Republic with locations in Loris, Longs, Little River, and Chadburn, home of the THC-infused slushy. Take one back to 1975. It was this day in rock history that the breakthrough album from Bruce Springsteen, Born to Run, was released. His third studio album from that classic disc. This is Jungle Land. 420 break, Wave 104.1.

beneath the city, two hearts beat. Soul engines running through a night so tender. In a bedroom locked,

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This is Charlie Steele. Got a band on the way that can never play again without asking for permission. Right now, Nirvana, Wave 104.1.

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0: Happy birthday to Gene Simmons, turning 77 today. That's KISS, the Grand Trans Classic Rock, and your home for the TNA Morning Show with Tommy and Beth, Wave 104.1. Now, according to Gene Simmons, KISS can't ever play again without permission from Pop House. That is the company they sold their rights to for a ass load of money. Gene says they own the makeup and everything. So anybody holding out hopes for a KISS reunion, it's only if Pop House says so. I got a free ride at 5:08. Get you out of work this Tuesday with some Zeppelin, also ZZ Top. GNR coming up too. Plus a free ride funny coming up during the free ride at 5.
1: 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Watch out for the usual volume with the road construction 501 in both directions near Ori Georgetown Tech, 17 bypass near Tournament Boulevard, and Socasty Boulevard near Dick Pond Road. 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
2: 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Tuesday is done. 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Free ride funny coming up with Dusty Slay. 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

0: 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This is Charlie Steele. It is the Free Ride at 5. Got the Chili Peppers, also Aerosmith on the way. And today's Free Ride Funny coming up with comedian Dusty Slay talking about Southern heat. Hang tight for that. Tommy and Beth out tonight. TNA Morning Show hitting the road at Crooked Hammock Brewery up in Barefoot Landing for another edition of Tap of That Trivia. 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
0: All right, the Wave of Forecast. A few clouds overnight, high low down to 76 tomorrow. Got a chance for showers, maybe a thunderstorm popping up tomorrow afternoon. High tomorrow up to 84. 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

defensive about it. 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

0: Happy birthday, Rob Halford, turning 75 today. Born this day back in 1951. That's Judas Priest, Break of the Law, the Grand Trance Classic Rock in your home for the TNA Morning Show with Tommy and Beth, Wave 104.1. This is Charlie Steele. We'll jump back into it. Ozzy, Supertramp, Queen on the way. And today we saw the return of Pumpkin Spice Latte. It's officially Pumpkin Spice season now. Pumpkin Spice Latte has returned to Starbucks. Amy, you're telling me you saw some pumpkin spice stuff one time. What'd you see?
1: One time I saw pumpkin spice flavored crickets.
0: Where did you see that at?
1: I was at a gift shop. You know how they like market the weird snacks and stuff to the tourists?
0: Yeah.
1: And I can't get behind the idea of eating crickets in general, let alone pumpkin spice flavored ones.
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0: The Grand Strand's classic rock in your home for the Teen A Morning Show with Tommy and Beth, Wave 104.1. This is Charlie Steele. We'll get back into it. Van Halen, also Hart Skinner coming up for us. And don't forget, it's also Election Day. If you plan on voting, you got till 7 o'clock to get out there before the polls close tonight. Now, coming up on Saturday, join Rick Roberts. He's going to be hitting the streets for Elko's annual pep rally and fundraiser. It starts at 10, goes till 4 on Saturday. Rick's going to be on site from 10 till noon. It's their showroom there off of the bypass near Palmetto Point Boulevard, featuring vendors, food, games, bounce houses, DJ, silent auction. 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Again, going on from 10 till 4. 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

0: Yeah.
1: He waved the forecast. A few clouds overnight tight. Low down to 76 tomorrow. Chance for showers and thunderstorms. Still partly sunny skies. Only about a 30% chance for rain as of right now. High tomorrow up to 84. And Thursday, rain likely. The high again around 84. 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

0: 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My name is Charlie Steele. It is time now for your random moment of knowledge.
1: Yeah, here's a little known fact.
0: Did you know that during a push-up, you're supporting 69% of your body weight in the up position and 75% in the down position?
2: Ooh.
0: Yeah, exactly.

0: 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My name is Charlie Steele. Barry, slide out of here for the evening. I'll catch you again tomorrow afternoon after 3 o'clock. Gary K. slides into the air chair after 7 tonight. He'll keep you company and keep cranking out the classics all the way up till midnight tonight. But before I leave, time for Joke of the Day.
1: Waka waka, who wants to hear a funny ass joke?
0: A ventriloquist finds himself out of work and goes to see his agent. The agent says, well, there's just no demand for ventriloquists anymore. My best advice to you would be to open a seance business, you know, and talk to the dead. So the ventriloquist goes off, opens up his own seance business, and before he's got his first customer, a recently bereaved widow who wants to speak to her husband. She asks, how much do you charge? Ventriloquist says, well, for $50, you can ask him a question and he'll respond yes or no by knocking on the table once or twice, respectively. For $250, you can ask him any question and he'll respond verbally. And for $500, you can have the special. Well, what's the special? Asks the window. Ventriloquist replies, well, he'll respond verbally while I drink a glass of water. There's the joke of the day. Back tomorrow. R.I.P. Dolly Parton. Classic Rock, waving a 4.1.
2: From the McGuire Law Firm Injury Attorneys Traffic Center, final check at traffic on this Tuesday evening. One new incident in Horry County, Kings Road near Highway 17, and still dealing with the incident on 501 Business near Highway 90. 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

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We lost Miss Dolly Parton today. She was 80 years old. We are not sure exactly what happened, but said day in music. Here's Quiet Riot, Come On, Feel the Noise, Wave 104.1.

0: Pearl Jam, Black on the Grand Strands, Classic Rock, and New Hope at the TNA Morning Show with Tommy and Beth. Wave 104.1, it's Gary K on a Tuesday evening. And don't forget to listen to Rick Roberts every weekday, 10 a.m. to 3 p.m. And at noon, he opens up Cafe Rock. 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
1: Hello, I'm Carol Miller with today's Get the Let Out. 60 years ago, on August 25th, 1966, the Yardbirds performed at the Carousel Ballroom in San Francisco, but with a new four-piece lineup. Jeff Beck was out, getting a tonsillectomy, so they played without him. That left recent addition Jimmy Page for his first time at any Yardbird show playing lead guitar. On a few previous occasions when Jeff Beck was out for sickness in the UK, the Yardbirds had canceled shows. But on this US tour, they went ahead and played without Jeff. With Jimmy Page switching from bass to lead guitar, Chris Drea also switched from rhythm guitar to bass. Jeff Beck returned to the Yardbirds after his tonsillectomy, so he and Jimmy played dual lead guitars thereafter. That five-piece Yardbirds lineup lasted only one full month before Jeff's occasional absence on the road became permanent. That's another Led Zepp update. I'm Carol Miller, and I'm always happy to help you get the lead out.
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9: All right, let's take a look at that wave on a forecast for tonight. Partly cloudy skies, low around 75. Tomorrow, we're looking at a chance of showers, possible thunderstorms popping up in and around town. Mostly sunny, high near 86 tomorrow night. Partly cloudy, low around 74. Chance of showers and thunderstorms late night. Let's go back into more nonstop classic rock. We got some Hendrix, Eagles, Metallica, Zeppelin. Here's Pat Benatar. 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

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He died a few months later, but the studio lives on. Many major acts have performed there and recorded there. Pretty cool place to go. I'd love to go there one day. Here's the Eagles, Already Gone, Wave 104.1.

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